0: outside safety position, tried to submarine the ball carrier, and the tackle was actually made from behind. And as he tackled him, he's moving that ball carrier forward to get this to fourth and short. If Dante Johnson's able to make that wrap, it's fourth and two instead of fourth and less than a yard.
1: Boy, if I'm New Haven, though, I put it in the hands of my speedy tailback, Zayon Laney.
0: Well, Duffy doesn't run much. Keep an eye on him. He's a big dude.
1: Duffy has only carried the ball, rushed it 10 times, 3.8 per.
0: Oh.
1: A pooch kick. Catch the Jacks all the way up on the line. This is going to land inside the 10 to the 5. Did they save it? It hits the 1. Did he keep his butt off the end line when he gathered it? He did. An unbelievable punt of 50 yards, a pooch punt by A.J. Duffy. They get the roll. They get the cover. The Jacks will have 99 and a half yards to go. Impressive by the New Haven Chargers. 10:52 to play in the second quarter. It's the 59th Beef Bowl, South Dakota State, hosting the University of New Haven here on the Jackrabbit Sports Network from Learfield.
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1: It's a blackout here tonight. Of course, black, the darkest color possible. No hue, no chroma, the complete absorption of all visible light wavelengths. Often depicted as dark and negative, but it's also positive, meaning strength, control, and leadership, Al. A little education on the broadcast tonight.
0: I'm impressed, Scotty. That's good stuff right there.
1: What is black? Jack's 99 and a half yards to go. First and goal from their own half-yard line. A pooch punt by the Chargers pinned the Jacks deep. Chase Mason under center. Just a quarterback shove. And I don't think that was Gustad behind him. Who was that big tailback? Was that Quentin Christensen?
0: I didn't see who they
1: Quentin Christensen, I think, pulled, got behind him.
0: It's Gannon.
1: And Josiah Johnson.
0: It was Coleman Kuntz.
1: Kuntz and Gannon, they had a heavy package just to get a little breathing room. So first and 10 from the half-yard line, Jacks plunge it forward to the 4. And so South Dakota State continues to rush the ball. The Jackrabbits, clock running, dominating the time of possession now.
0: Here's where you will find that skinny post route, hit one of your speedy receivers.
1: Chase Mason drops back to throw from the checkerboard down the left sideline. Graham Goring catches it at the 38-yard line. Graham Goring from the 4 to the 38. A 34-yard pickup from Chase Mason up the sideline. Just a little wheel route down the sideline, and Graham adjusts. Beautiful catch by Graham Goring.
0: One-on-one down the sideline. Beautiful throw from Chase Mason. That makes 18 consecutive games that Goring has had a catch, and 26 of his last 27. The last time he did not have a catch in a game was in November of 2024 here against Murray State.
1: Again, Graham, 93rd catches of his career. Long deep shot down the right sideline. Sammy Dressy trying to come back and make the catch. Contact made by the DB back there, number 1. That's Miles Hansford. A little underthrown by Chase Mason. Jack's taking some

0: shots here.
1: Well, and it was underthrown, like you said. Chase couldn't really step into that when he got bottled up in the pocket, so he's just showing his arm strength right there. And you can hear the crowd voicing their dissatisfaction that there was no yellow hanky on that. Underthrown ball, D-back runs into him. If Chase is able to step into that throw and put it out there, it's checkerboard time.
0: That was Jack Smith. Sammy Dressy is now in the game as a wide out wide right. Mason fakes the handoff on the RPO. Over the middle, ball caught. Landon Delaney. Landon Delaney, the Brandon product, gets the Jackrabbits another First Dakota National Bank first down across midfield, down to the 49. There's a lot of fans down in Brandon that love him, including the Trout family from Brandon Valley High School.
1: Keep your eye on Delaney. They say he's the fastest kid ever to come out of South Dakota. That one, he had to go to the turf to make the catch.
0: First and 10 from the 49. Jackson, a little bit of a hurry up there in the backfield there. The Jackrabbits have number 2. Excuse me, make that 4. Is that Corey Blair? 22, excuse me, Josiah Johnson. A handoff, left side tackle there. Breakthrough, Ramon McKinney, excuse me, make that. From the 49 down to the 39, a 10-yard pickup by the speedy number 6, Ramon McKinney from Waxahachie, Texas. Nice. Another First Dakota National Bank first down.
1: Nice job by the big guys up front, getting the seal to the inside. One kick out block to the edge. McKinney read it very well, and he shows his speed. When he gets that, hits the hole hard, he gets those legs churning to the north end zone.
0: He'll stay in the game, does Ramon McKinney, number 6, the junior. Northeastern State out of Oklahoma transfer. Chase Mason flushed out of the pocket. He'll race for his life and be brought down in the backfield. A sack there. Tyler Hamill, that defensive end on the right-hand side. Get a bit of a busted thing up the middle there. And Chase, the pocket collapses, was pressured from his right. Giving chase was Lucas Theriak, the backup star.
1: Well, the Chargers brought 2 blitzers that time, both off the right side. Chase saw him coming. That's why he bailed and tried to scramble to the left, unable to escape it. But both Dan Jackson and Eric Eidsness talked about how this Chargers defense really likes to bring the blitz, especially when they're in their own territory.
0: Sack is a loss of 7. Second and 17. Chase, good pocket. Over the middle, ball caught one-handed. South Dakota State with a big snag, Braden Delahoy.
1: Great catch by the tight end out of Spearfish. He reached behind him. Boy, you look at this replay. I know you can't see it on the radio, but if you get a chance, look at it, because he pulls that in, a drag route from his tight end spot on the left-hand side. Good protection, gave Mason time to find him on the drag across the middle. Big first down for the Jackrabbits.
0: Pretty looking there, 19-yard pickup. Braden Delahoy gets it down to the 27-yard line of New Haven. Chase Mason out of shotgun, couple of claps. Hand off to McKinney, through the middle, drags a tackler. That was Lucas Theriak, who went for a ride. And again, Ramon McKinney, 5'10", 190, might be generous. Taking a Theriak, who is 6'1", 190. So again, gain of about 5, make it second down and 5 from the 22-yard line. Closing in on that red zone, 6:30 to play until halftime. Jack's a 10-0 lead. Ball is on the march. Remember, this drive started at the half-yard line at the other end of the field. Hand on the wide out there. McKinney around the corner. Got room to the 10, to the 5. Through the blocks. Touchdown, Ramon McKinney. 22 yards out.

0: Ramon McKinney with just a burst around the corner. Turned on the jets, got down the sideline, picked up a couple of great blocks downfield. On to try the extra point was Tristan Alvano. The hold by Pelham through the uprights. What was that you said in the break, Al? You can't have a 99.5-yard drive unless you start with one play.
1: Inside the one. You got to start inside the one.
0: Nine plays, 99 yards, 4 minutes and 35 seconds. Longest drive of the season, the previous 92 against Stetson. 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
0: 6:17 to go until halftime at Dana J. Dykehouse Stadium. 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The final 22 with the speed of Ramon McKinney Jr. They call him Junior. 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
5: 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Again, South Dakota State hosting the Beef Bowl. 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A celebration at Dana J. Dykehouse Stadium. Beautiful night for football here. South Dakota State and the Jacks blackout tonight, wearing the all-black uniforms. Ryan Harrington lining up to boot this one away. Jackrabbits doing an impressive job in moving the ball down the field. A mix of pass, couple of big plays, grinding it out on the ground. Kickoff is presented by Poet, the American-made biofuels and bioproducts forged in pure grit. Harrington's kickoff. Deep goes down the left-hand side. Logan Schmidt will let this one hit the one, and it stayed in bounds. He's got to run back and scoop it up. He'll be smothered by the Jacks back inside at the 2.
0: That's an oops.
5: Well, actually going to call it the 4, his forward progress. But
0: you're kidding.
5: He scrambled for his life down there. He thought that was going to the checkerboard. And a bit of a coffin corner kick from a kickoff. And Ryan Harrington, that one had a backspin. It hit the 1.
0: Well, Harrington maybe has been taking lessons from Max Pelham on how to draw those back on that bounce, because that thing hit right at the 1 and then drew back. And on the replay, I'll give him credit. They got it right. Yeah. He did get to the 4 before he ended up retreating.
5: I think that was the Titleist Pro V1 football.
0: Nice
5: checkup on that one. So now A.J. Duffy, the QB for New Haven, with 6:12 to play, has his feet in the checkerboard on the north end zone. Hands off to Zayon Laney. Laney brought down in the backfield there. South Dakota State coming through and making the nice hit there is number 18, Jess Kirschel.
0: Yeah, Kirschel came across, did a great job of wrapping him up for, is that a loss? It looks like a loss of 1 on the play. Carter Sitzman, right side defensive end, also there to help finish him off.
5: Kirschel, the top tackler for the Jackrabbits. That's a TFL for him as well. 3 tackles, 2 solos. 2nd and 11 now here. And for Kirschel, over 105 career tackles coming into the game today. Jacks 4 down front. Duffy checking that wristband. Taking lots of time. Play clock is 0s. Ran out of time.
0: And they have no timeouts left.
5: Had no way to stop that.
6: Delay game. Offense, number 10. Half the distance to the goal. 2nd down.
5: And that makes it about the 2, maybe the 1.5. So 2nd now, and we'll call it 13.
0: Well, again, this is, sorry, Scotty. This is a situation where the chain gang up front want to pin back those Jackrabbit ears and come hard. There's nothing a defensive player likes better than getting a safety on your home field.
5: 2nd penalty on the night for the Chargers. Duffy will hand it off to Laney in the backfield. Gets across the goal line and back to the line of scrimmage, if that. Stop, maybe gets a 0.5 yard. They'll give him the 2.
0: Noah Thompson was in there on the stop.

0: South Dakota State on that far end over there. Reese Kirschman, Jay Cyfor, and then captains Logan Green and Dawson Ripperda.
1: Bryce Johnson was also in on the tackle too.
0: Make that Blake Leiferman in for Ripperda on this series.
1: Bergen Tetzloff in a D-tackle.
0: Third and 12. Duffy in the checkerboard, Laney next to him in the backfield for New Haven. Jackrabbit defense lines up, holds him at the goal line. Did he get out of the goal line?
2: Call it.
0: Call it. No safety.
2: Oh, come on.
0: They'll come together. Jacks smother the middle of the line, a scrimmage. Jacks are calling safety.
2: Yes.
0: South Dakota State defense.
3: The ruin on the field is the play results and a safety.
0: The handoff to Laney in the backfield. New Haven cannot get out of the checkerboard. And South Dakota State, the whole house was there. Who gets credit for it there, Al?
1: Well, Tetzloff was in there. Carter Sitzman was in there to finish it off. Logan Green was in there to make the stop. It was total team effort up at that defensive line.
0: The two that finish it off in the backfield there for South Dakota State is Sitzman. He comes up celebrating right away.
1: Sitzman and Bryce Johnson were the two to finish it.
3: The field is a safety. The previous play is under further review.
0: So we're under review here. With 4:16 to play in the quarter, 19-0. Jackrabbits with the current lead. Again, two touchdowns, the field goal to start the game. They brought the viewing monitor out to check this one over. Hey, the Beef Bowl, associate game sponsor, CBS Bio Platforms. Proud associate sponsor of today's game and a partner of livestock producers across North America. Don't forget to join us next weekend. The Jackrabbits at home opening Missouri Valley Conference play. South Dakota State will host Youngstown State. Youngstown handled Duquesne quite easily. They, of course, out of this same league, the Northeast Conference, Duquesne. Again, Youngstown State, South Dakota State next Saturday here, 6 o'clock. Same schedule, same station. Come join us here or on the network.
1: And Scotty, I got to have a look at the Midco Sports replay up here again. And Bergen Tetzloff at that left defensive tackle position had a huge push. I mean, he met Laney right there after he took the ball. I really don't think Laney got out of the end zone. If he did, maybe the half-yard line. But what a great push up front by the true freshman kid out of Brookings High School, Bergen Tetzloff.
0: Logan Green, Blake Leiferman held their men up there.
1: I don't think he got out.
0: Again, Gregory Gump is our head official. Kent Walters, the replay official. They've taken the headset off. Here's Gregory Gump.
3: After review, the ruin on the field is upheld. Safety.
0: So South Dakota State defense. Al, you talked about it. One of your predictions, the Jackrabbits, essentially a takeaway. You go 99 and a half yards to score,
1: yep,
0: and then you pin your defender there against the goal line and stop him in the end zone. That's a net gain of, what, about 120 yards?
1: Yeah, and credit Ryan Harrington for his drawback right on the kickoff. I mean, that's where it all started, because you had the ball at the four-yard line, and then this chain gang defense stepped up and did their job. A TFL with no timeouts. New Haven had to take a penalty. That pushed them back. And so now you're stuck. You have to run the ball and try to do something. And the Jackrabbits were solid.
0: Need to have a lesson from Harrington. I put a backspin from 125 yards out. Down at Edgebrook, we can meet up one day. Free kick here on the way. Booting this one away is Joe Fregali, the punter. Free kick picked up by the Jackrabbits with a return. Bringing that one is Uckman. That's Alex Uckman, who had the electrifying punt return 2 weeks ago here at Dana J. Returns it back across midfield, or back across the 25 to the 30. Are we going to spot this 32-yard line?
1: Well, just to make it official, they credited the safety to Carter Sitzman. So Bergen Tetzloff did make the initial hit. Sitzman gets the credit for the safety.
0: 19-0, South Dakota State with a lead, 4-12 till halftime. 19-0, the Jackrabbits with a lead over the Chargers. Chase Mason still QBing out of shotgun. Josiah Johnson and Gustad providing coverage. Deep throw downfield. Ball caught down at the 26-yard line. Big catch. Graham Goring. Huge shot from the Jackrabbits from their own 32 to the New Haven 25-yard line.
1: I'll tell you what, Graham Goring in his last five games, going back to the last couple of games of last year, plus this season, he has been electric. And what a great

0: throw by Mason, putting it out there for him.
1: Over the coverage, 43-yard pickup. Over the top, in the bucket, first and 10. Jackson, a big strike over the middle of the field. First and 10 from the 25. Another first down brought to you by First Dakota National Bank. Chase Mason, handoff, Josiah Johnson. Johnson picking, weaving his way through the line. Gets 3-4 yards, just shy of the 20, be up to the 21 technically. 4-yard pickup now. Jackrabbits again, clock running, 3:20 and clicking.
0: They approach the red zone, and as we get into this middle part of the game here, the last 4 minutes of the first half, the first 4 minutes of the second, this is an important possession here for the Jacks to try to finish this, because New Haven will get the ball to start the second half. Let's go in and punch in another score.
1: Jacks running their 40th play of the half, second and 5, handoff, Johnson weaving, takes a shot up around the shoulder pads, gets stood up after a 2-3 yard gain. Again, 40 plays to the 16 plays by New Haven. Jackrabbits now officially into the Case IH red zone. Log on to caseih.com/jackrabbits.
0: The other thing we're seeing here, Scotty, is the depth and talent of this Jackrabbit running room. They call them the stable after that first game against Stetson, and they're doing it again tonight. You've run three different running backs in there, along with Gustad as a lead blocker.
1: Dressy right, Delaney left. They'll hand off Johnson straight ahead. Gets spun around. Ball comes free. Loose ball fumbled on the field.
0: Still loose. They
1: There's a ball squirting around. Let's see who picks it up. It is fourth down. They're going to say the Jacks got back on top of it. Who's on the bottom of that pile? Chase Mason went diving for it as it got stripped free.
0: I think Gustad came up with it.
1: Number 43, Mr. Reliable from Volland, South Dakota, grad student. Put on scholarship this year during fall camp. Big celebration. Jackrabbits now. Tristan Alvano had 4 field goals last week. Jackrabbits.
0: That was a big hit by Matt Chandler to knock the ball out. Knocked the ball out of Josiah Johnson's hands.
1: For the break in the action, timeout on the field. So we will take a timeout as well. 1:59 to play. 2 minutes to go until halftime. Jackrabbits with a 19-0 lead, and Alvano field goal, we predict, is coming soon. Stay tuned. This is South Dakota State football here on the Jackrabbit Sports Network from Learfield.
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1: 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You can go watch Bo Brunsgaard put on a clinic earlier today. The Youngstown State QB ended the day with 290 yards passing, 111 yards rushing. He had 8 wow. touchdowns. 70-13, Youngstown State defeated Duquesne. Youngstown State now 2-1 will be here next weekend.
0: Hopefully Bo's still tired by the time he gets here.
1: Alvano on to try the field goal. This one will be a 36-yard field goal. Strobing the snap, Pelham the hold, the kick on the way. That one right down the middle. Great kick by Tristan Alvano. And South Dakota State will tack on another 3 points to the score. And South Dakota State caps off another drive, making it 22-0. So South Dakota State, Tristan Alvano, that field goal is good. And Jackrabbits cap off 5 play, 50 yards, 2 minutes and 16 seconds, technically 30.

0: 36-yard field goal for Tristan Alvano. That's his second field goal on the day today. He's now 5 for 7. The one he missed late last weekend, I know, eats him up a little bit, Al, but at the same time, he's a steady foot.
1: 6 of 7, just to correct
0: six
1: you.
0: Six of seven.
1: The
0: Excuse
1: only
0: me.
1: One he missed was that one late in the game last year, or last week.
0: Yep.
1: Yep, 6 of 7. He's perfect on point after attempts so far this season, but we're not going to jinx him.
0: And so South Dakota State, an impressive second quarter here with a minute 56 to go. Jack's 287 yards of total offense. New Haven has been limited to just 61.
1: What's Ryan Harrington pulling out of his case here? Bag back here. He's got a pitching wedge this time. Is he going to pooch kick one?
0: I think he's got about a 62.
1: 62-degree wedge.
0: Ryan Harrington right to left as we look at it from the sixth floor of Dana J. Dykhouse Stadium. He'll send this one a line drive to that front corner there, and coming over to make the catch and going out of bounds with it is Logan Schmidt.
1: He should have let that one go, but I think he was...
0: Did he call fair catch?
1: He must have. I think he was having a nightmare about the last kickoff return over there, not letting that one go. He was going to catch that no matter what. I didn't see it, but he must have called fair catch.
0: There was probably a teaching moment there on the sideline.
1: But that's one he almost could have let go, because if it goes out of bounds, now you got the ball at the 35-yard line.
0: That was either going out of bounds or out the end zone. And so A.J. Duffy will lead this offense again here for New Haven. New Haven so far today just 3 first downs. The Jacks 15 first downs. Duffy will have Laney in the backfield behind him there. Duffy fakes left, goes right, screen, ball pop free. Did he make the catch? No, incomplete pass.
1: That's a great hit out there from the cornerback. I didn't catch the number to see who it was, but he read that well, came across, got there just as the ball was arriving, and popped the receiver to knock that ball loose.
0: They fake the little bubble screen to the running back, Laney, to the right, and then threw an underneath screen on the left-hand side to Dominic Gagurik. Gagurik couldn't hang on. Contact was made. Ball came free, but incomplete pass. And so 1:50 to play.
1: I think that was Paul Kim that came in and made that hit, number 6.
0: And they put him on the big board, give him a little highlight in front of the Jackrabbit faithful. Duffy under center now. Fakes it high. Hands off to Laney. Hole on the right-hand side.
1: Ball's
0: ball
1: out.
0: Comes free. Ball going to be scooped up by the Jackrabbits.
1: Oh, no. They're going to call him down. Review it.
0: Boy, the Jackrabbits had nothing but black shirts there to scoop that up. South Dakota State's Tank Farr scooped it up.
1: Call a timeout, Coach Jackson. Review
0: that
1: this.
0: That ball's out. That ball gets punched free. It's loose. Dan Jackson just saw it on the board.
1: That's and he out is having, before his knee goes down.
0: He's having some conversation.
2: The ruling on the field is the runner was down before the ball came out. The previous play is under further review.
0: The boy Tank Farr was Johnny on the spot, the first to get to it, scooped it up. What we think would probably be about the 25, 26.
1: That's out.
0: That ball comes free. And there's black shirts chasing there. Kim is on the chase. Farr picks it up right at the 24-yard line. So that's going to be first and 10.
1: Yeah, that's where the ball will be spotted. You don't get the defensive touchdown, unfortunately, because they had blown the ball dead, is down by contact. So wherever the Jackrabbit player picked it up is where that ball would be spotted, assuming, of course, they overturn the call on the field.
0: It certainly looks from the views that we've gotten on the huge board to the south. That's the third forced fumble of the game here today. This Jackrabbit defense has been opportunistic.
1: Well, and New Haven had not fumbled at all through their first two games. So tonight is the first time they've actually put the ball on the ground, and the Jacks have been very effective at getting in there to punch the ball out. This is a big hit right there to knock it loose.
0: And they are making all sorts of notes and having conversation.
1: Trying to figure out who forced the fumble right here. Is that Amaje Parker or is it Dante Johnson?
2: After review, the ball was out prior to the runner being down. Recovered at the 25-yard line by South Dakota State. It'll be first and 10 from there. Please reset the game clock to 1:44. 1:44 on the game clock.
0: And that was almost a certain touchdown for the Jackrabbits.
1: Well, that's what the fans are booing, is they thought it should have been a defensive touchdown, but the rule is
0: on a dead ball.
1: When the whistle has

0: been blown.
1: Please set the game clock to 144. 144 on the game clock, please.
0: When the whistle had been blown, wherever the defensive player picks it up is where the ball is placed.
2: First and 10 for the Jackrabbits. They have it at the 25. Again, we'll get credit. Who had the forced fumble credit? They're highlighting Amaze Parker, Jackrabbit safety.
0: Yeah, he was in there. And I also think Dante Johnson, both of them came up from the secondary and had their hands in, making the hit to knock the ball loose. Mark Powell still having an extended conversation with the officials, Gregory Gump in particular.
2: They're giving credit to Dante Johnson for the forced fumble recovered by Farr. And at the New Haven 25, Chase Mason has Gusted and Blair to his left. They're on the left hash. Chase in the pocket, steps up, throws over the middle, wide open! Touchdown, Coleman Kuntz from 25. Flags come after, no doubt, probably a little bit of a celebration infraction here. But
0: yeah,
2: Coleman Kuntz, sure. Left tight end, just went down the field wide open.
0: It's like, how do you lose a guy that big down there? Total breakdown in the secondary by New Haven. Credit to 605 Hogs up front and also stepping up to pick up the blitz. There was no pressure. Mason looked right, and came back
1: the
0: left.
1: The result of the play is a touchdown. After the play, unsportsmanlike conduct, offense number 82, that 15-yard penalty will be enforced on the succeeding kickoff. That's number 82's first unsportsmanlike conduct towards disqualification.
2: 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And for, again, Coleman Kuntz, that is his first touchdown on the year, second in his career for South Dakota State, the fifth-year senior from Beaumont, California, a team captain. Now Lano on to try the PAT. Pelham the hold. The execution is proper. South Dakota State, 29-0 lead after a forced fumble. One play later, one play, 25 yards, 5 seconds. The Jackrabbits with a touchdown. GoJacks.com bringing you that summary, the official website of Jackrabbit Athletics. Keeping it here for you during this one. Again, South Dakota State kind of rolling and clicking on all cylinders right now, Al, on offense and defense there, despite that, again, little celebration. I didn't see exactly what he did. He spike it, or what are we?
0: Yeah, he did. I mean, with emphasis, there's no question that's what the penalty is. You can do it in the NFL. The NCAA kind of frowns on that because two flags came in, and that's a huge, big windup, but what a big spike and a touchdown.
2: You know who's smiling right now?
0: Tucker Kraft.
2: Tucker Kraft.
0: Dallas
2: that
0: Goddard.
2: Is an absolute Tucker Kraft move right there. Again, tight end U, South Dakota State University, with a long history of going back to Hayden and others who have been at the tight end position from South Dakota State. That'll be a teaching moment, but I can think Dan Jackson was probably smiling with that. South Dakota State with a commanding first half here. The Jackrabbits with 16 first downs to the 3 by New Hampshire, 312 yards to now 61. Jackrabbits a 5-1 yard advantage. 29-0, the Jackrabbits. Again, the University of New Haven, second year transitioning from Division II to Division I FCS, hailing from the Northeast Conference. Kickoff by Harrington, a short one, going to be taken by Schmidt at the 15. To the 20, takes a big shot, goes down at about the 25.
3: Logan Schmidt with the return.
2: Again, Schmidt getting lifted up by teammates.
0: Yeah, he
2: again,
0: took a shot.
2: You could hear that one there. Many thanks to Grace Proctor working the sidelines and that parabolic microphone, hearing that contact down there. That was an emphasis for the Jackrabbits last week, Al, was they wanted to be physical on kickoffs. They've got some talented guys that special teams is where they're getting to play now.
0: Well, and guess what? That's a wide receiver, a backup wide receiver making that hit, Zach Van Meteren. He's got speed, got down the field, and also unloaded the lumber.
2: Ripperda. Cyphor, Green, along with the Jackrabbits, Carter Sitzman, your front four. Flag on the play is the snap by New Haven. Down to a minute 33 to go.
1: Prior to the snap, ball start

0: defense, number 62. 5-yard penalty. Replay, first down. Please set the game clock to 1:34.
1: Just what I believe was the third penalty, or only they're calling only the second penalty of the day today. I thought they had a third penalty in there when they had the half the distance to the goal, but only marked second officially there. Tailback through the hole is Laney. Laney maybe gets a yard or two.
2: You can just watch these
0: timeout.
2: Jackrabbits.
0: South Dakota.
2: Feed.
0: First of the half.
2: We're South Dakota State, by the way.
0: Timeout.
1: Mr. Gump hearing it a little bit from the crowd. But again, Jackrabbits calling a timeout here. That a stop in the backfield. Now second and 13 here for New Haven. Again, regardless of score, this is about execution, Al, and getting the right personnel, finishing it right. Where we know the Jackrabbits have to play defense here coming out third quarter.
2: I like the aggressiveness of this timeout. There's still 90 seconds left. You've got second and long that your defense is facing. This is a great opportunity for this Jackrabbit defense to step up, make another play, give a chance for your offense to get the ball back and execute something at the end of the half. This is the kind of experience you really can't replicate in practice. So when you've got the opportunity in a game like this, I like the fact that Dan Jackson called that timeout to try to make the stop here and force a punt.
1: Brian Thomas is the tailback to the right of A.J. Duffy. QB1 here for the New Haven Chargers. Claps, man in motion. They'll give the jet sweep this side.
3: Nice.
1: Getting smothered in the backfield. Another tackle for loss. That's Rip. Dawson Rippert up.
0: Timeout. South Dakota State.
1: South Dakota State.
0: Second charge time out of the half.
1: Preserving the clock. Knowing the situation in the future might come up where we get a stop. Time left on the clock. Winding down. Can they get the possession of the ball back? That's the fourth TFL of the day for this defense, which is having a day.
2: Boy, Ripperda, McShane, Paul Kim, all three of them were there waiting for that ball carrier. They had him surrounded. Ripperda did a great job of just squaring up to see what that raw ball carrier was going to do. And when he hesitated, Ripperda shot straight ahead to wrap him up.
1: Dawson Ripperda, number 99, 15th career TFL. First of the year for him. Third down, 20. Jackrabbits here for the Beef Bowl. Getting loud. Duffy and shotgun, third and long. For the Chargers, Claps fakes the handoff, throw on the flat. Flag comes in late. Contact made. Intended receiver was Matt Chandler, the senior from Oviedo, Florida.
2: It's going to be defensive pass interference. The hit was early, but was the ball
0: pass
2: deflected?
0: Pass interference. Defense, number 6. The ball be placed at the spot of the foul. Automatic. First down.
2: Boy, Dawson Ripperda coming off that left side. I thought he got a fingertip on the ball to deflect that, and if he did, that negates the DPI. That's what Dan Jackson is arguing down there.
1: You heard Dan from the background. I want to review it. Like it got tipped. Mr.
0: After
1: Gregory
0: Gump. After quick review, the ball was tipped. Therefore, there is no pass interference. It'll be fourth down from the previous spot.
1: Boy, everything coming up Jackrabbits here in this half of football. Now, this last 2 minutes, Al, has been about 20.
2: Well, that's Ripperda, Dawson Ripperda coming off that left side. Look at him elevate, gets up both hands, and you can see on the replay that ball is definitely wobbling. It went between his hands on the throw, but he got fingertips on it for the deflection.
1: We'll follow up on that one, but I'm betting somebody upstairs saw something and called it out. And so on to punt this one away is Joel Fragale, Sukasana, New Jersey senior. Back to receive this one for the Jackrabbits is Uckman. Alex Uckman, line drive, will one hop in front of him. He'll call dog. Everybody gets off. Ball rolls at about the 45, right at the Jackrabbit eyeball in the middle of the field, and South Dakota State will get the ball back yet again. There's those timely timeouts, Al.
2: Yeah.
1: You get a TFL. You get a broken up pass, essentially, negating a penalty call on your defense, and now South Dakota State will have it first and 10 from their own 45 at midfield.
2: Well, and here's the other thing. Off that deflected pass, Paul Kim

0: shoved out of bounds at about the 35-yard line. That is Sammy Dressy, number 8 for South Dakota State, his first catch of the year.
1: Jack's really moving the ball well here in the second quarter. Mason is in rhythm. He's looking right, comes back left, finds Dressy along that sideline.
0: Obroski
1: gets his feet down before he goes out of bounds.
0: Dressy stays in, same set there. Corey Blair, the tailback, Chase Mason. Drops back to throw over the middle of the field. Ball caught again by Sammy Dressy. Dressy up to the 25-yard line. A 15 yards, it's going to be a little better than a 10-yard chunk. Gets it inside the 25, clock running. 58 seconds once they set the chains. First and 10, Mason drops back to throw in the flat. Wide open, touchdown, South Dakota State. Brayden Gannon, the other tight end.
1: Tight ends in the seam has been the theme here in this second quarter. Again, delayed blitz by the Chargers that time, picked up very well by the Jacks up front. Gannon just settled into that seam against the zone defense in the secondary. Mason had been looking left and came back to him and rifled it right between the double eights.
0: Boy, what a layered play, though. You had Ogroski up high. You've got Gannon right in the middle, had an underneath one. Chase could just line up three receivers, pick the one he wanted. Seven passes of 10 or more yards there. Kristen Alvano hooked that one a little bit to the left, but he snuck it through the left upright there, and South Dakota State punches in yet another touchdown, preserving some clock with timeouts, forcing a punt by New Haven, getting at midfield, capping off a three-play, 55-yard drive that only took 20 seconds, and South Dakota State's drive summary brought to you again by the official website of Jackrabbit Athletics, gojacks.com.
1: Great clock management by Dan Jackson. Like the play calls from offensive coordinator Eric Eidsness. And I'll tell you what, it is so fun to watch Chase Mason when he's in rhythm throwing the ball, has the time to read and survey the secondary. The first one that he put on the numbers for Dressy, he's put balls right on the mark all night long. We're really seeing what Chase Mason means to this Jackrabbit offense tonight.
0: Another touchdown brought to you by Prostrallo Auto Mall in Madison. 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And that did come out of the Case IH red zone now. So another red zone trip where the Jackrabbits have, again, scored 3 for 3 out of the red zone here. An area of improvement, of emphasis. 36-0. Jacks with a field goal, safety, handful of touchdowns. The scoring summary will be distinguished here at halftime. Brent Bowen will be back in studio to join us for the highlights. Harrington with a deep drive. That one's going to hit the checkerboard for sure. And a long look by number 17, Logan Schmidt, who's had duty back there receiving these kicks. South Dakota State gives chase all the way back out of the end zone. And so A.J. Green runs the offense here for University of New Haven from Connecticut. 203 area code. And they're just going to take a snap. They're going to go a victory formation just to take a knee and get to the locker room and avoid any further damage. Jacks do have a timeout left, but Dan Jackson has executed some great clock management to end the first half. A little teaching moment, learning moment in live game action. And it'll be one more snap here by Duffy, and they will not have to snap this one again. Well, the first drive for the Jackrabbits ended up in a field goal. You can hear Dan Jackson high-fiving, slapping his boys as they head to the locker room. A Jacks blackout tonight. Black uniforms in fine form. 367 yards of total offense, limiting New Haven to just 54 yards of offense there. Jacks 3 for 3. Red zone trips have the lead. Your halftime score, South Dakota State 36, University of New Haven 0. Stay tuned. Our halftime report brought to you by Hogemeyer Hybrids is coming up here on the Jackrabbit Sports Network from Learfield.
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5: It's halftime here at Dana G. Dyko Stadium, and it is all South Dakota State opening things up in the second quarter by outscoring New Haven 33-0 as SDSU on the verge of going to 2-1. The offense got hot in quarter number two. Welcome to the Hogemeyer Hybrids Halftime Show. Hogemeyer has proudly been serving farmers right here for 90 years. You can learn more at Hogemeyer.com. Let's see how South Dakota State got out to this 36-0 lead. New Haven won the toss. They deferred Jackrabbit football to begin the game, and SDSU would put together their longest drive of the season, 15 plays and 67 yards in 6 minutes and 13 seconds. But unfortunately for South Dakota State, it ended in a field goal. That was a problem for them last week, a field goal in their opening drive that was converted to make it a 3-0 ball game. New Haven, on their first drive, would put together their longest drive of the half, but would turn the ball over on downs in Jackrabbit territory. So SDSU got it back, put together a 14-play in 6-minute drive. Chase Mason would score on a quarterback sneak from 1 yard out, and the PAT put the Jacks up by 10. Then a pooch punt pinned it down to the 1 yard line, but the Jacks would go 9 plays and 99 yards in 4.5 minutes, and it was Ramon McKinney showing off some speed to add on to the lead.
6: Jacks a 10-0 lead. Ball is on the march. Remember, this drive started at the half-yard line at the other end of the field. Hand on the wide out there. McKinney around the corner. Got room to the 10, to the 5, through the blocks. Touchdown, Ramon McKinney! 22 yards out.
5: The first two offensive drives of the game for South Dakota State. The New Haven defense did a tremendous job of kind of slowing that game down. Jacks weren't really able to generate any sort of chunk plays offensively, but that 22-yard touchdown run from McKinney really was the start of those chunk plays. So the Jacks, a quick strike to go up 17-0 at the PAT, and then New Haven botched the kickoff, so they started on their own 3-yard line, and on the third play of that ensuing drive, the Jackrabbit defensive line made their mark.
6: Jackrabbit defense lines up, holds him at the goal line. Did he get out of the goal line?
7: Call it!
6: Call it! No safety.
7: Oh, come on!
6: They'll come together. Jacks smother the middle of the line, a scrimmage. Jacks are calling safety!
7: Yes.
6: South Dakota State defense!

0: safety.
1: That was Carter Sitzman in the mix of things there, the defensive end transfer out of Wayne State, who the Jacks expect a lot out of here in 2026 for the safety that bumped the total to 19-0. Jacks then would get a short field, but would only be able to kick a field goal. Alvino converts from 36 yards out, 22-0 the score. And the Jackrabbit defense would come through. Dante Johnson forces a fumble. Jacks on the ensuing play found Pater.
2: Chase in the pocket, steps up, throws over the middle, wide open! Touchdown! Coleman Coots from 25!
1: That was not the only tight end to score a touchdown for South Dakota State here in this opening half, as Coleman Coots with a second touchdown as a Jackrabbit from 25 yards out made it a 29-0 ball game. New Haven would go three and out. Jacks would begin on their own 45-yard line. And on the third play of the drive, just 20 seconds in, Chase Mason found another tight end.
2: First and 10. Mason drops back in the flat. Wide open. Touchdown, South Dakota State. Brayden Gannon, the other tight end.
1: Gannon, an All-American at tight end last season, returning for his final season of eligibility. He scores from 24 yards out. South Dakota State with the extra point, went up 36-0. Game that was close through the first quarter, into the second a little bit as well. New Haven held their own, but the Jackrabbit offense just too much firepower throughout that second quarter. South Dakota State 36, New Haven nothing in the Beef Bowl. And as our Hogemeyer Hybrids halftime show continues, take a look around the Valley. Stats and a conversation with head coach Dan Jackson. That's all coming up here from Brookings as you're listening to Jackrabbit football from their field.
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1: Welcome back to the Hogemeyer Hybrids Halftime Show. South Dakota State 36, New Haven nothing. It's Jackson Black, it's the Beef Bowl. South Dakota State's offense pulls away in quarter number two. Elsewhere on the Dakota Bank scoreboard, in Vermilion today, South Dakota defeated Eastern Washington 41-23. Coyotes are now 3-0 going into their battle with Boise State next weekend. Youngstown State defeated Duquesne 70-13 thanks to Bo Brungard's seven touchdown performance in the opening half. The Penguins, when winning both their home games, they'll be in Brookings next weekend. Northern Iowa gets in the win column by defeating Drake 56-14 in Cedar Falls. North Dakota's

0: at Portland State tonight, 9 o'clock kick out in Portland, Oregon. Southern Illinois and Southeast Missouri State tied at 13 at the half down in Carbondale. Murray State over Valparaiso 14-7 at the break. And Indiana State also at halftime atop of Eastern Illinois 28-7. Panthers will be in Brookings in 2 weeks. Then Illinois State at the start of the third quarter in DeKalb leading Northern Illinois 21-17. Redbirds jumped out to a quick 14-point lead. NIU worked their way back in the second half. Then down in Lawrence, Kansas, the Jackrabbit volleyball team took on a very talented Tulsa team with the Golden Hurricane, a 5-set victory. Jackrabbits won a thrilling 4-set, but couldn't outlast a very good Tulsa team in the fifth, who is now 8-0. Sylvie's Guns, 22 kills to lead the way. Brooke Larson, a triple-double, 11 kills, 23 assists, and 11 digs. 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South Dakota State leads New Haven 36-0. 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
5: Back at Dana J. Dykhouse Stadium, South Dakota State, a commanding halftime lead, 36-0, pitching a shutout here in this first half of football. We'll have a conversation with Coach Dan Jackson. We'll have, again, stats in a moment here as well. But right now we want to pause 10 seconds to allow stations to identify themselves. 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
5: 36-0 South Dakota State with a lead right now. 6:10 to play, or 6:10 left in our halftime here as well. Where we got the head coach Dan Jackson and the student athletes that have already come back out of the locker room. Grace Proctor is running down Dan Jackson. Get a chance to visit with him here at the break as they get set for a second half of football. South Dakota State with, again, a pretty impressive first half. 19 first downs to the 3 first downs for the University of New Hampshire. So South Dakota State will have a, again, good chance here to get back into the win column here today. And, again, waiting for... waiting for Dan Jackson to get the headset on. They'll have a chance to have a conversation with us here.
7: Can you guys hear me?
5: Yeah, I got you, Dan. Thank you for joining us here at the break. Let's talk a little about your defense here in this first half of football. Nice job. We want to talk about the time management at the end of the half. It's a situation where you can, again, get the ball back and score, and it worked to perfection for you.
7: Yeah, I was really glad that we got that situation in, be able to finish it off before half and have a mindset of going in on a strong note. So we were going to take the time out.

0: results. First time defense did a great job with the takeaway. Wish we would have got the touchdown on that one. But then to be able to come back, use the timeouts, and the offense execute was awesome.
1: You've spread the ball around offensively, running backs, and then your receiving core. Chase has hit his last seven. He really has found a rhythm, it looks like.
0: Yeah, we wanted to run the ball in this game, and they're just loading the box and blitzing everybody, and we're running it well, but you know, we want to be able to create some explosive plays, so just kind of decided to open it up and challenge them in man, and chasing the receivers, doing a nice job in tight ends.
1: Lastly, time of possession, 19 to 10 minutes. You're controlling the tempo right here.
0: Yeah, I mean, I like scoring quickly, so that's, you know, the first drive being 15 plays is probably a lot of that, and so it's been a good mix of some drives to wear them down and then some big hitters, and we just need to stay really, really clean in this second half and disciplined so this doesn't get sloppy.
1: Thanks, Dan. We'll talk to you in postgame.
0: Thank you.
1: Dan Jackson, head coach, joining us coming out of the locker room as the Jackrabbits again have that commanding 36-0 lead. Well, again, let's talk a little bit about the stats. First half stats brought to you by Hefty Brand 40 Series Corn, the first corn seed designed for high performance and temps as low as 40 degrees. Well, again, first downs, South Dakota State 19-3 by New Haven. Again, time of possession, 19 minutes and 42 seconds for the Jackrabbits, 10 minutes and 18 seconds there for New Haven. Plays run, Jackrabbits total number offensive plays, 45 plays, 367 yards, while New Haven has only run 23 plays for 54 total yards in that first half. Individually, Chase Mason, 11 of 17 passing, 7 of his last 7, 226 yards, has 2 touchdowns. Touchdowns thrown there to Coleman Coots and Grayton Gannon. His 2 tight ends each have caught a touchdown there. Running the ball, Josiah Johnson, 11 carries and 48 yards. Corey Blair, 10 carries and 42 yards. But it's Ramon McKinney, 3 carries, 37 yards with a touchdown. Chase Mason has 4 carries for a net of 14 yards. He also has credit for the touchdown plunge there to cap off a drive. South Dakota State, Graham Goring is the top receiver, 4 catches for 77 yards. Meanwhile, Jack Smith has 5 for 36. Grayton Gannon has 2 for 36. Meanwhile, for New Haven, their top runner right now, Zayon Laney, 9 carries for 36 yards. A.J. Duffy, just 2 of 7 passing. His long has been 14, a total of 19 yards. And in terms of receiving, they've only been able to complete 1 pass to Jeremy Casp. Jeremy Casp with a catch there for 14 yards. And then Isaac Laudine also had a catch for 5 yards. But South Dakota State has gotten the scoring from Tristan Alvano field goal, Chase Mason a 1-yard run, Ramon McKinney a 22-yard run. Tristan Alvano comes back with another 36-yard field goal, and then the tight end touchdowns there to wrap up the first half. And on the scoreboard where it counts, South Dakota State leads 36-0. When we come back, quarter number 3, South Dakota State football here on the Jackrabbit Sports Network from Lear.
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1: Back at Dana J. Dykehouse Stadium, it is quarter number three. South Dakota State, a 36-0 lead. New Haven, of course, won the toss. They elected to defer. They will receive. Ryan Harrington will boot this one away. Full darkness here at Dana J. Dykehouse Stadium as we just pass the 8 o'clock mark. Harrington's boot will go long and deep in the fair catch caught on the checkerboard by number 17, Logan Schmidt. Al, we are just continuing to dig into the numbers. A lot of things falling the way of the Jackrabbits, including getting off on the right foot.
2: Yeah, offensively, those first down plays have been incredibly efficient. The Jacks in the first half ran 22 first down plays for a total of 210 yards. That's 9.5 yards per first down play. Chase Mason on first down passing, 6 of 10 for 135 yards. Running the ball on first down, 11 carries, 68 yards. That's a 6.2 average.
1: A.J. Duffy, quarterback in for New Haven's Chargers, under center. Handing off tailback through the hole there, getting stopped up in a pile of traffic there at the 25 is Zion Laney. Zion Laney with the carry there, and Laney has been their top carrier today. That's his 10th carry there. No gain on the play, maybe a length of a football, 36 yards, 10 carries.
2: Jacks had 4 tackles for loss in that first half for a total of minus 12 yards, of course, including the safety that was credited to Carter Sitzman.
1: 36-0, Jacks with the lead. A little shift to the left-hand side now. Wide out 4. Duffy is 37. Throwing over the shoulder pads of number 2, Laney. Ball falls incomplete there again for the QB Duffy. He's now 2 for 8 for just 19 yards. Not been able to connect offensively on the pass.
2: Yeah, the Jacks have done a nice job shutting down the passing game here for New Haven. Laney is the tied for number two receiving. He's had 3 catches in each of the first 2 games for a total of 6 yards. So he's definitely a receiving target.
1: I knew that coming in. They like to go in the flats to the running backs, but it's been tough sledding all night. Duffy in third and long. Ball tipped at the line of scrimmage there. See who got a finger and a tip up on that one. That might have been Jay Cyfor, big 91.
2: Yeah, nice job by up front as they got the pocket, collapsed around it. It is Jay Cyfor pushing his way right up from the middle of the line to get his left arm up and deflect that ball on the backside. Cullen McShane was in pass defense.
1: And again, New Haven struggles on offense. 1 for 6 on third down conversions. Jackrabbits are just 2 for 7, but Jacks have had limited third down opportunities here. Back to punt this one away will be Joe Fregali. Fregali, a line drive punt fielded by Jackrabbit return man Alex Uckman. Uckman on the run at about the 40, gets it across midfield down to the New Haven 43-yard line. So Jackrabbits force a 3-and-out to start quarter number 3.
2: Their second 3-and-out of the night. Fun to watch Alex Uckman. He's the guy 2 weeks ago, had a 65-yard punt return for a touchdown, and I think they've got a good guy there for their punt returns, and they've gone to Ramon McKinney to be their kickoff return man.
1: Jackrabbits Chase Mason out of shotgun as Ramon McKinney, his lone tailback, diving up the middle there between the hashes, spins, still on his feet, gets about 10 all the way down to the 33. Boy, that was a hard, fast, upright run. They talked about we needed to get his shoulder pads down, have better durability. But again, the Jackrabbit rushing game now over 150 yards.
2: Well, McKinney's a guy who came into the D2 level with, I mean, he's got speed. There's no question about it. But Eric Eisen said at the lower levels, he could run east and west and get around people. At this level, he can't do that. So he's learning to find those seams and hit the holes, but you can see the speed.
1: Jack sent a man in motion to the far side. Handoff McKinney, a little inside handoff there. 3 yards and a cloud of dust, if you will, off the soy-based turf. 13-20 to play in the third quarter. 36-0, Jackrabbits with the commanding Beef Bowl lead here at Dana J. Dykehouse Stadium. Game one of a 3-game homestand for the Jackrabbits. McKinney hobbling off, favoring that left ankle, left leg. Corey Blair coming out to help him off the turf. Deontay Cooper, running back coach, right there to snag him as well. Josiah Johnson sprints in to take that tailback spot.

0: Fake the handoff. Chase Mason over the middle. Ball down the midfield. Ball caught. Tight end. Gannon into the end zone. Touchdown, South Dakota State. A bullet down the right sideline, and you put a tight end on a fly pattern up the sideline. The second drive started in New Haven territory, and it's a touchdown again for the Jackrabbits, and tight end U is alive at South Dakota State. Well, that's 42-0.
1: That's the matchup you want for a tight end out there, as he releases late, good protection up front. Mason lets him break free against a linebacker and a big target like Grayton Gannon, his second touchdown of the ball game.
0: 6'4" Grayton Gannon from Eagle, Wisconsin, his second touchdown on the night. Sixth in his career. Through the upright, Salvano's got another PAT. Chase Mason will come out and celebrate with the boys. And so South Dakota State, forcing a three and out, goes three plays, 43 yards, capped off by a Grayton Gannon touchdown catch from Chase Mason. Total distance 29 yards, and again, three plays, 43 yards. That's a touchdown. PAT is good. 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
1: Back inside Dana J. Dykhouse Stadium, 12:46 to play. The Jacks lead it 43-0 as Grayton Gannon has been targeted three times. He's got three catches. Two have gone for touchdowns. The most recent one, 29 yards from Chase Mason. Some of us grew up playing with tractors, and the lucky ones are still doing it. They're out there right now tonight. 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
0: 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Along with Al Bahi, Brent Bowen, I'm Scotty Quaz. Grace Proctor working the sidelines, a parabolic microphone down there. Braden Byers with statistics up here. Thanks to those of you joining us on Booth Cam as well. Say hi, everybody. Hi, Mom.
1: Looks like Josh Holst is warming up to take over. Chase Mason's night could be done.
0: Chase 12 of 18. Ryan Harrington's kickoff fielded and fair caught. Different man back to take this fair catch is number 81, Isaac Glodian. One of the receivers, other than number 17, Logan Schmidt. So a little change there for the New Haven Chargers. New Haven Chargers come out. A.J. Duffy still running this offense. Again, they're a little thin at the QB spot anyways. A.J. Duffy is the starting quarterback. The backup is Jake Triptree from Sayville, New York. Only played three games last year. Has had zero snaps this year. Of course, they're just two and change into the season. Man in motion. They'll put Laney out a little reverse the other way. Jack, stay home. South Dakota State forcing the fumble too. Jackrabbit defender coming up. Max Stannard stayed at home. Didn't bite on the reverse. Ball comes free. South Dakota State with the football. Forced fumble.
1: Second fumble recovery of the night by the Jackrabbits. Again, New Haven hadn't put the ball on the ground at all this season. On the trick play tonight, nice stay-at-home tackle.
0: And big number 97.
1: Noah Thompson. And then
0: Blake Lieferman with a recovery.
1: With the recovery. All right, there you go. Well, somebody else.

0: to recover because Chase Van Tolle with the bad ankle is out. He's the only one that had fumble recoveries until tonight.
1: Max Stannard with a textbook tackle. Stripped that ball free on the reverse by number 7. That was that wideout, Jonathan Lawson, who's seen time from the first drive. Jackrabbits' Chase Mason stays in at QB.
0: Nope, it's Holst.
1: It is Holst, excuse me. 11, not 7. Holst with the snap, the handoff, second back through the hole. Jackrabbits on the left sideline, cutting back to the middle into the end zone. Touchdown, South Dakota State. Jackrabbits, James Basinger into the game, punches one in. Basinger's second touchdown on the year, 7th in his career, right in front of the cannon.
0: The big boys on the left side, a great job of getting out and zone blocking, sealing things up. Basinger's first touch of the night, and he takes it to the house. A big night for the Jackrabbits, and the stable is busting loose.
1: 3 receiving touchdowns tonight, 3 rushing touchdowns tonight. Mason has one, McKinney has one, and now Basinger, James Basinger, a 27-yard touchdown. Tristan Alvano on to try the PAT, and it's good. That's another Prostrato Auto Mall touchdown. And your GoJacks.com drive summary. One play on a forced fumble. Recovery by Leiferman. Jacks go one play, 27 yards. Basinger, the handoff from Holst. And South Dakota State punches one in. The PAT makes it an even 50-0. Timeout on the field. We'll take a timeout. Back with more in a moment on the Jackrabbit Sports Network from
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1: 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Follow us there. We're known occasionally to do a few little previews, maybe some food pictures, you know.
0: Travel food's the best, man.
1: I mean, we did our deep dish effort.
0: That we did.
1: Last weekend in the greater Chicago area.
0: Went in Chicago.
1: Speaking of pizza, a little New Haven thin crust. There are some pizza places in the greater New Haven area. That'd be nice if we made a trip out there just to visit. I mean,
0: someday. Got to have goals, Scooter.
1: Yeah, absolutely. See the country. All right, 50-0. South Dakota State with a lead. Still 12:31 to go in our third quarter, a four-quarter football game here. 59th annual Beef Bowl here at South Dakota State University. Pride of the Dakotas in prime form. Kickoff, fair caught in the back of the end zone. Faking the run out on that then too. Harrington has just been so solid. Now back to field. This one is Jackson Anderson, number 84. Orlando, Florida native. Now
0: all right, keep your roster handy for the second half.
1: I was
0: going to
1: say, Al, do we have some alternate numbers that are coming into play here for the Jackrabbits in this 12:31 to play? And again, this is where that depth, development, all those words we use. Jackrabbits wide out on that far side of the field. Jamari Holloman.
0: Third string defensive line is all up there. All four are new.
1: A.J. Duffy out of shotgun fakes the handoff. Throws a flat up over the middle there. Up over the top of intended receiver. That's number one, Matt Chandler. Chandler's had a handful of targets tonight, but they've just not been able to connect.
0: F.A. Current on the coverage was right there like a blanket.

0: South Dakota State. Clock stops with 12:27 to go. Second and 10 for New Haven. They're at their own 25 after the fair catch. The Jackrabbit touchdown by James Basinger. Handoff. Straight up the middle. Big hit at the 30-yard line after a 5-yard gain. Coming up to make that stop was Noah Thompson. Boy, that was a vicious collision there. Ends up being about a 6-yard gain from Zion Laney.
1: Defensive secondary getting their chance to come up, and you heard the pop from that sideline parabolic microphone.
0: Third down and 4 now here. Third down conversions tonight. New Haven just 1 for 6. Duffy on a shotgun split to his left is Zion Loney. Pair wide to the left, pair wide to the right. Five-man line of scrimmage there. Duffy drops back to throw over the flat. Ball caught right at the first down maker. Marker, first down, Jonathan Lawson. And for tonight, that's just their 4th first down of the evening. 6-yard gainer there. First and 10, moving the chains. New Haven Chargers up to the 36.
1: And also just the 4th completion of the night for A.J. Duffy.
0: Another line rotation up on the front, kind of like hockey. These defensive linemen are just rolling in, rolling out.
1: Landon Jackson getting some minutes out here at safety. The defensive coordinator, Brian Bergstrom, really likes what he's brought to the field in the first 2 games.
0: Tommy Troy wide left, handoff to Zion Laney. Struggle to get back to the original line of scrimmage. They took it wide from that right hash out to the numbers. Jackrabbit defense there on that far side of the field, able to come over and make the stop. Lawson caught that last pass. No gain on the play there by Zion Laney. Maverick LeBrun.
1: Yeah, LeBrun was the first one to get there.
0: Joel Ullman in on that as well. Second and 10 from the 36. New Haven with the ball. Ball started at their own 25. Dropping back. Duffy rolled out of the pocket to his left. Right-handed thrower. Stops, pumps down the field. Checks that one out of bounds. Might have just been getting rid of that one. Downfield there for him was number 19, Dominic Gagurik. Gagurik so far on this year has played in 14 games. Well, he's had a couple of stops. 2 years at Bowling Green, 2 years at Valpo, a year at Davenport. That's a D2 team in Michigan. Now playing his 6th year from Akron, Ohio, now for New Haven.
1: Yeah, and that's what Mark Powell has done. As you make this transition, you're looking to bring in guys that are going to elevate your level of play. They've been D2. They're in their 2nd year of the transition to the FCS. That's where A.J. Duffy came from to try to elevate their play.
0: Third down opportunity. They're 2 for 7 on the night, 3rd and 10. Duffy drops back to pass, pump. Second effort there. Off the fingertips, flips into the air. Intended there for Gagurik over the middle there. And boy, back there to almost make the interception for the Jackrabbits was Amazi Parker. He was defending his man, saw that out of the corner of his eye and just couldn't get it.
1: Good pressure.
0: Go ahead.
1: Yeah, good pressure up the middle by the Jacks that time. Liam Shaw got in there and put a hit on Duffy as he released.
0: Jerome Fregali, his 4th punt of the night. Alex Uckman back at his own 28-yard line to field this one. High snap. Fregali gets this one off. Uckman waving fair catch, makes it at the 23-yard line. And South Dakota State will have it 1st and 10. A late flag coming off. There was some jawing and conversating and pleasantries or displeasantries being shared. And we'll see what the call is. Mr. Gregory Gump gets together with his officials that were on the scene at the moment. Penalties tonight so far. 2 on the New Haven Chargers.
2: After the play, unsportsmanlike conduct, kicking team, number 25, 15 yards will be added to the end of the return. First down, South Dakota State. That's number 25's first unsportsmanlike conduct towards disqualification.
0: And that going against number 25, Nehemiah Johnson, on the kick coverage team there. A little extracurricular going on during that one. And so a 3rd penalty of the night on sportsmanlike. Jackrabbits get some yardage added on to that fair catch by Alex Uckman. It'll be 1st and 10 now at their

0: own 39. Josh Holst, the quarterback in for South Dakota State, fakes the handoff, rolls to his right, throws over the flat, ooh, behind the outstretched hands of Joe Kaliga, who was, again, a little underneath route, was wide open, but was behind him. He would have had room to run with that. Ben Brooks, a tight end out of Madison, was downfield blocking, and South Dakota State just missed opportunity on that one.
1: Holst was going to want that one back. He threw that behind Kaliga.
0: Maybe he's trying to step up inside a defender coming to his face, too, but maybe short-arm that one with the throw. Incomplete second down and 10 for the Jacks at their own 39, 9:57 to go in the third quarter. Holst out of shotgun, hands it off Basinger left side, cuts it back into the middle, contact at the line of scrimmage. Second effort, makes his way forward. Up there to make the initial stop for the Chargers, number two, Chris Hudson. And then also in there, JT Kravinskas.
1: Just to go back to that unsportsmanlike penalty on the punt return, and had a chance to see the replay from Midco, and the New Haven player, after the whistle, was well done. A little bit of a headbutt with a face mask to the Jackrabbit player right in front of the official. They'll flag that every time.
0: Kravinskas, the second leading tackler with five of them here tonight. Hamill, the defensive lineman at the defensive end, has six to lead the way. Holst off the back foot, lobbing it up over the top, trying to connect with Jack Smith on a little bit of a fly. He had a couple of defenders there with him, Brody Williams. Williams went down with that injury we saw back in the early part of the game, so good to see him back out there. He's a fifth-year grad student there, played 4 years at Austin Peay, and forces the Jackrabbits into a fourth and long, and so Jackrabbits have to call on the services of Max Pelham.
1: For the first time tonight.
0: He's been eating goldfish crackers over here on the sideline most of the day and holding PAT tries.
1: He's been outstanding through the first two games of this season.
0: He's on a punt watch list for a reason here. When they need him, fourth and nine, the Jacks from their own 40. Pelham will get this one off. High, booming punt, right sideline, outside the hashes. Fair caught at about the 14-yard line. So a boom of 10, 20, 30, 46, 7 yards there for Max Pelham.
1: And another one that he puts inside the 20, something he is excellent at doing. And you called it, Scotty. I mean, the hang time he had on that thing, that was way up.
0: 50 to nothing. Jacks had the lead with 9:02 left to play. And actually, we're going to keep it here. We're going to keep running. They jumped out like they were going to take a timeout, but nah, I guess not. South Dakota State University. Jackrabbits have the New Haven Chargers pinned deep. And that's when Kevin Kessler and his bandmates down there know what to do. That rally charge in the end zone. A.J. Duffy now under center taking the snap. They fake the handoff on the jet sweep. Laney, second man through, runs into his own guy. Hard collision. Boy, he runs hard. Zayon Laney, his 14th carry of the night tonight. Jackrabbit defense there comes up and stops. Gain of about four makes it now second down and six.
1: Laney just over 40 yards rushing on the night, but he had his biggest runs very early in the game on their first drive. He really has not been able to get on track. He had a 22-yarder early in the game, currently sitting at 43.
0: Joe Ullman playing the Mike linebacker now as a starter for the Jacks last year. Green fakes the handoff, throws in the flat, wide open, making the catch downfield, number 81. That's Isaac Glodine. Glodine gets him a first down, gets it up midfield, going to take it all the way up to the 40-yard line. So nice pitch and catch, little handoff fake there to Laney, and then throw downfield, first and 10 here for the Chargers.
1: Good recognition by Duffy, the Jacks safety. Luganville had slipped and fallen in the middle of the field. That's what allowed the receiver to get open, but they'd also pushed their wide out, LaSalle Rose, downfield to open up that second level throw.
0: 22-yard pickup puts it up to the 40-yard line there. Isaac Glodine with the catch. Duffy now will run out of shotgun. Man in motion, that's Glodine. Oh, a little traffic in the backfield there. Duffy has to run and again gets rid of it, trying to find the wideout here. That's again Glodine, but he takes a shot in that pocket collapsing there. Defense got to him in the backfield.
1: Yeah, made him step up in the pocket, and a big hit coming from the left side. Didn't catch the number of the Jackrabbit defensive lineman.
0: Liam Shaw, Preston. I got to think that might have been Joel Ullman camping out in the middle there. That looked like an Ullman lick.

0: Joel Ullman, number 11, 43rd career game for the Jackrabbits. It's been a fight for playing time at that linebacker room. And again, Jack's without Chase Van Toll, injured his ankle but played through it last week, but holding him out this week. Green, the handoff, straight ahead dive, Duffy, straight ahead dive to Laney. Gets about a yard and a half. He got tripped up behind the line of scrimmage and fell forward just by sheer physics flying forward.
1: Well, he runs hard. There's no question about it. Jack's defense has been pretty solid all night, keeping him under control, not letting him bounce out. Just that one run, as I mentioned earlier, for 22 yards in the first quarter.
0: 34 rushes through the first two games here tonight. He'll add another 14 to that. 14 rushes, 49 yards. That's 3.5 per. Third and eight. Hand off to Laney, right side. Picks and weaves his way through. Brought down across the 45 to the 46. It'll be about 3 yards shy of that one. Ullman in on the tackle there, South Dakota State. Noah Thompson coming up as well. That left end for the Jackrabbits over there too, number 49, Luke Kremkes. Titan Fife got the start tonight. Maverick LeBrun, we've seen him in there. Jack's without Casey Larson tonight too. Nursing a bit of an injury, so he's out of the lineup. And now fourth and three on to punt is Joe Fragale here for the New Haven Chargers. Alex Uckman stands back at his own 16. High spinner right down the middle of the field. Uckman calls fair catch at the 20, and he might have had to use a kneecap or two to gather that one in there. Got a little slippery there, but first and 10. Jackrabbits will have the possession here at the 20.
2: On the field.
0: 6:09 to play in the third quarter still. South Dakota State with a 50-0 lead. It's the Beef Bowl, and we'll be back with more in a moment here on the Jackrabbit Sports Network from Learfield.
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1: 6:09 to go, third quarter in the 59th Beef Bowl at Dana J. Dykhouse Stadium. The Jackrabbits halfway to 100 as they lead New Haven by a score of 50-0 in this third quarter. Our thanks to Powerlift Doors by Rick's Welding. They are proud to be the official hydraulic door of Jackrabbit Athletics.
0: 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Friends of Beef Industry recognition happening on the field. This is the 59th annual Beef Bowl. Jacks have had great success in the Beef Bowl next to Hobo Day. It's been a pretty popular get-together. 19,013 fans, 19013. Great attendance for the Blackout tonight. Holst in at QB. Hands off Basinger. Off right tackle there. Jackrabbits first and 10. From their own 20-yard line, forcing a punt. Alex Uckman with the fair catch caught.
1: Up front, you now have Lincoln Semchenko on the offensive line. Caden Hutz has taken over for Shane Willenbring at center. As we're getting to see a lot of the depth at every position here tonight for the Jackrabbits. We'll get a few more to you shortly.
0: Wide out on this side for South Dakota State.
1: Cooper Stark still in there.
0: Yes. Holst drops back to throw. Lots of room, lots of area downfield. Ball caught. And not caught, actually, that's landed.

0: Delaney was downfield, got caught up with the defender down there, Dre Kirtan, the corner from Uniondale, New York, was with him step for step, and that one Holes just couldn't quite connect on that one.
1: Well, Delaney actually slowed up and looked back for the ball, and Holes put it out there like he was going to hit him in stride, so that hesitation by Delaney on the route is what really cost him, because if he'd kept running full speed down there, I think he might have been able to get his hands on it.
0: Alex Uckman in, wide out to the right-hand side. Zach Van Meetrin is wide out to the left. The Hayti native just up the road a piece. Third and 9 for the Jacks from the 20, and some change. Lots of room. Holes will have room to run. He'll run this one across the 25. Get ushered out of bounds at about the 26, 27. Freddie Borky, the Will linebacker, giving chase. And he, along with Ricky Encarnacion, we've been leaders on this defense here tonight, in Carcion.
1: Yeah, we haven't called his name much tonight.
0: Not called him at all.
1: He's been one of the leading tacklers for this New Haven Charger defense.
0: Jackrabbits will line up for another punt here, forced to a 3-and-out. It's 4th and about 3 from the 27-yard line. Deep back to field, this kick is number 12 here for New Haven. LaSalle Rose Jr., one of their wideouts, before the snap gets off.
2: Delay of game.
0: Delay of game on the Jackrabbits.
2: Number 41, 5-yard penalty, 4th down.
0: Jackrabbits not in any kind of rush with 4:36 to play for South Dakota State. That penalty just their 2nd of the night for 10 yards, 3 for 21 on New Haven. All in all, pretty clean game here tonight. 4th and 8 for the Jackrabbits now. Good hard call. Pelham with another booming punt. Pinned to this right-hand side. Calling fire. Good Jackrabbit bounce. And a huge punt again. 10, 20, 30, 40, 51-yard punt. 50-yard punt if that stopped on the 20. Max Pelham just continuing to be impressive with his punt average.
1: He just drills that ball. It makes me want to use my stopwatch the next time, see if I can at least get an estimated hang time, because he is hanging that thing up there.
0: Pardon me, that is 57, not from the first down marker where I was calculating from. It was from the line of scrimmage. So my apologies to my brother Max Pelham, the punter. 1st and 10 now for New Haven, back at their own 20. Duffy, ball tipped into the air, almost intercepted, racing up to try and get a mid on that one. Yeah, I think that was South Dakota State's Bergen Tetzloff. These jerseys are getting a little bunched up, but boy, Tetzloff at 6'5", 270. They are really high on the Brookings native.
1: Yeah, he's a big dude up on that defensive line. The Jacks also brought a blitz from the linebacker side. On the left side, that was – actually, it was Maverick LeBrun that came loose on that left end.
0: Yeah, Maverick LeBrun, 46, Tetzloff, 36. Incomplete pass, 2nd and 10. Duffy, the handoff, Delaney ducks underneath a tackle, racing through and nearly ripping his helmet off. South Dakota State's Liam Shaw just crashed hard, the redshirt freshman, and Delaney just ducked under that one and got to the line of scrimmage. Just swiped right over him, slips through.
1: I'll tell you what, the depth the Jackrabbits have on both sides of the ball and right now on the defensive line, fresh legs coming in there, a lot of fresh energy. They're just wearing down this New Haven offense and just taking control.
0: Guys chomping at the bit to get their time on the field. Matt Gehring in at linebacker for South Dakota State. Bunch to the right, out of shotgun. A.J. Duffy, the quarterback, throws deep down the middle of the field. Jacks break it up. Coming across, the intended receiver was Tommy Troy down the middle of the field. And breaking that one up on that far side is that Noah Thompson, maybe.
1: Number 13.
0: Number 13. That's, again, that number bunched up by Amir White.
1: Yep.
0: Amir from Orland Park, Illinois.
1: Timed it beautifully coming from that backside to knock that ball away. Amir was injured, did not play at Northwestern last week.
0: 4th and 10, so a 3-and-out here. Back to punt is again for Galley. back at his own 43.

0: return by Uchtman, so the Jacks get great field position. First and 10 from the 35.
1: Alex Uchtman, true freshman wide receiver, has some deceptive speed because he was headed towards that sideline and the defender thought he had an angle on him. The next thing you know, he's chasing him from behind because Uchtman just bounced that to the outside in a hurry.
0: He's just so smooth. 3:07 to go in the third quarter. Jackrabbit. Holst in at QB, rolls to his left, stops, pumps, comes back under two defenders, runs the ball, gets it across to the 30, picks up about four on what looked like a busted play, and he was man on one on two. Ducks back underneath those over-pursuing defenders there and gets a little something out of nothing.
1: Well, he's got a little bit of that dual threat to him, similar to what Chase Mason can do. Eric Eidsness had actually recruited Josh Holst when he was at Northern Illinois University, and Holst started 11 games there, played in 14, so he has experience playing at this level.
0: Basinger the tailback in that pistol formation right behind Holst. Wideouts on the near side there. Holst will hand it off to Basinger, stretching it right side, a stiff arm, takes a shot right at the line of scrimmage, gets stopped there up on the tackle there for New Haven is number 9. That's Serhizi Raglan. Serhizi Raglan from Cattaray, New Jersey. No gain on the play. Third and long for the Jackrabbits. Third and 7 technically. 1:50 and rolling in the third quarter.
1: This is an area the Jacks have struggled tonight. Just 2 of 9 on third down conversions.
0: Van Meteren repositions to the right-hand side. Jackrabbit wide out. Ben Brooks on this side at tight end. He releases. Rolling to his right. Holst. Chase tripped up from behind. Sacked back at the 41-yard line. That ends up being a loss of about 8-9 yards there as Holst got chased out of the pocket, brought down near the Jackrabbit sideline there, trying to roll out to his right. Got flushed. Coming across to make that, is that number?
1: That's Hansford.
0: Hansford, Miles number Hansford, one, yep. The safety.
1: James Basinger, a nice job with the blitz pickup on that left side. But again, the Chargers, we've talked about it, they blitz a lot. In fact, when inside their own 50, they have blitzed like 80% of the time on the season, according to offensive coordinator Eric Eidsness.
0: Second sack, and the Jackrabbits here at their own, at the New Haven 41.
2: Offense, number 3.
0: I can't remember what they call that, but that's like, hey, Max Pelham needs a couple extra yards here. So somebody gets tasked with a jump off sides for us, back it up.
1: It's called a situational penalty.
0: Yes, and so now Pelham has a little bit more room to pin New Haven deep back to field this kick, I believe, is number 12 again. That is LaSalle Rose Jr., one of the wideouts here. Little toe kick, high spinner. Flagging fair catch at the 10. Nice job by Rose Jr. Flagging at the 10 with Jackrabbits surrounding him. And with 41 seconds to go here in our third quarter, we'll keep it here for you in this one. New Haven's going to have the ball. Another possession for them. Jackrabbits a 33-point second quarter. It was execution by precision. Jacks have chalked up 14 points here in this third quarter to go with a field goal in the first. And they lead 50-0 now with 41 seconds to go. A good math, a little punt hang time data here. Jackrabbits Max Pelham, 4.88. Joe Fragale, 4.05. So almost, we'll go say 3/4 of a second longer, but
1: that's good stuff right there.
0: A little bit of data, first and 10 from the 10. Throw on the wide out there. Duffy trying to catch his receiver. That's in the flat here, number 7, Jonathan Lawson. But boy, drawing contact again, and the Jackrabbit defense, they're leaving a mark even if you happen to not make that catch.
1: Yeah, these guys that are, coming in as second, third, maybe we're down to fourth string in some cases, they don't get to see the field a whole lot, right? So when they do, they're coming out to make an impression. And that one might have left a dent on Lawson.
0: Well, that's fourth-year junior Jamari Holloman from Miami, too. So he's got some experience behind him. Hand off to Laney. Slips through one tackle. Spins. Gets forward there. Just the stamina by Laney.
1: It's Brian Thomas, actually, number 4, the running back.
0: It was Thomas.
1: For the Chargers.
0: Excuse me. Thank you.

0: And they are not going to be able to, not going to have to snap this one. 10 seconds left in our third quarter. And a leisurely stroll to the sideline here by the New Haven Chargers as the clock will expire. Dan Jackson, you can hear clapping, very pleased with his team's third quarter performance.
1: The end of the third quarter.
0: Jackrabbits outscoring the Chargers 14-0 in this quarter. And at the end of three, South Dakota State with a lead 50-0. It's a Beef Bowl and a blackout. It's the Jackrabbit football matchup here on the Jackrabbit Sports Network from Learfield.
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4: The Jackrabbits are 15 minutes away from getting back into the win column tonight. They lead New Haven by a score of 50-0 after three quarters of play. And the Hy-Vee kick for cash was successful tonight as the student participant drilled all three for a $100 gift card to Hy-Vee. Hey, working for the future of agriculture and those who want to be a part of it, Farm Credit Services of America, strength for every season.
0: And Hogemeyer, the right seed sponsor of Jackrabbit football, proudly serving farmers right here for 90 years, Hogemeyer. Well, through three quarters, Al, again, the Jackrabbits, like you mentioned, looking to get back into the win column. We invite you to join us next week. Same kind of scenario. 6 o'clock will be the kickoff. Pre-game will be at 4 o'clock as South Dakota State hosts the Dairy Drive. It's all about beef here tonight, but it'll be about dairy next week. And again, Youngstown State will be in town. The Penguins taking on the Jackrabbits here. A couple of real intimidating mascots, I know, but we invite you to join us here. We'll have it 4 o'clock the pregame, 6 o'clock will be the kickoff as South Dakota State opens Missouri Valley Football Conference play with Youngstown. Third down and long here for the New Haven Chargers. They flip the field, so they have their backs to the Stickelmeyer Family Student Athlete Center. A.J. Duffy, QB, under center. Had movement there, a little underhand flip handoff there. And with the carry there of the football is Isaac Lodine. Lodine trying to go a little misdirection. And that's going to make it 4th and 7. I thought we for sure were going to have a flag on the field, but... Play on. Fourth quarter, clock is running.
4: Luke Kremke's in to make that tackle for the Jacks to force the fourth down, and one more punt by the Chargers.
0: Alex Uckman back at his own 50, like that 47-yard line. 23 first downs by the Jackrabbits, just 5 first downs by the Chargers. Kick by Fragale. He hits the ground, some contact with one of his own men. Uckman with a fair catch at the 49, so Jackrabbits now a flag back up midfield in the midst of that return lane. Right at midfield, there's another one over here at the 38, so we've got them about 20, 30 yards apart. If it's the same penalty or separate penalties, Mr. Gregory Gumpf and his officials, Scott Jones, Tangela Ross, Ryan Lucenheide, Jeff Kopecki, Austin Hills, Joshua Colley, Ryan Goodchild, all on the field. Lots of discussion.
1: During the return, holding receiving team number 48, that penalty is declined. Holding receiving team number 14, that 10-yard penalty will be enforced from the end of the kick. First down, South Dakota State.
0: So, I don't know if that was Reese Osgood or Jack Nash.

0: Jacks have two number 14s, Jaden Noel, a cube corner from O'Fallon, Missouri, and then Reese Osgood either way. But South Dakota State, it was Osgood who was charged with the penalty. South Dakota State pushed back to their own territory, now their own 41. Basinger gets the handoff from Holst on the left-hand side. Al threw three quarters, two before that snap there to the Jackrabbits. Total offensive plays, 58 for 440, while New Haven, 43 for 104. So Jacks have toned down the number of plays that they've run, but still 440 yards to the 104 by New Haven.
1: Yeah, you know, Dan Jackson at halftime said he likes to score quickly, but tonight it's been grinding the ball out, taking advantage of field position. They've had some great drives. They've controlled the clock, dominated the line of scrimmage all night.
0: Holds the handoff, Basinger right-hand side, pops to the outside to the 40, to the 30. He's gone 20, 10, 5, touchdown, South Dakota State. Basinger busts one off in the running game from South Dakota State. That stable is alive and well. Basinger blasts through. James Basinger, his second touchdown of the night for South Dakota State, capping off a two-play, 59-yard drive, only taking 48 seconds. Punches this one into the end zone there, Basinger, with a touchdown. That's your GoJacks.com drive summary. The official website of Jackrabbit Athletics.
1: With that run, Basinger just became the leading rusher for the Jackrabbits tonight. Six carries, 88 yards, two touchdowns. And that's the longest one at 55, and probably, yeah, that's the longest of his career.
0: And Alvano on to kick the extra point. That one slips through the uprights as well. So Tristan Alvano remains perfect in the PAT category as well here this evening. Again, two plays, 59 yards. South Dakota State, a 55-yard touchdown run by James Basinger, and the Jackrabbits of South Dakota State make it 57-0. We'll take a timeout. Back for the kickoff in a moment on the Jackrabbit Sports Network from Learfield.
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1: Fun place to be on a Monday night, especially after a game like this.
0: Ryan Harrington on to boot this one away again. Number 81, Ryan Harrington, has been pretty solid on the kickoff duties here tonight. I think only one or two return attempts on the night. South Dakota State. Tristan Alvano with a couple of field goals, a 31 and a 36 here tonight. Alvano also here tonight. PATs has been perfect on the evening. 7 of 7. Harrington with a boot. High spinning kick. Fair catch signaled for. Ball caught by Isaac Lodine. Lodine, a receiver back there. Excuse me, make that a number 11. Shane.

0: Dean Walker, another one of their wide receivers, making the trip here to Brookings. 11, not 81. New Hampshire will bring the ball back out to their 25. And again, Jackrabbit defense there. Caden Oakland, a freshman from Faribault, Minnesota. We're in the number 50 out there. Flank right beside him is Sam Christensen, a redshirt freshman from Rock Rapids, Iowa. He'll be at the right tackle at the defensive position there. Ashton Sayer is out there too at D-tackle. In the quarterback here, number 15, Jack Tripti. Jake Tripti, his first snap of the year is a bullet over the middle, pass completed from the 25 up to the 40-yard line, so a 15-yard pickup from Jake Tripti, making the catch across the middle of the field. First and 10 here with Tripti, the backup QB from Sayville, New York. Drops back out of shotgun, throws this one in the flat, throws it up over the top, trying to make the one-handed snag there. Number 11. And number 11, that is again Shane Walker, who was just on the kickoff return.
1: Jamari Holloman there on coverage. Good inside position.
0: LaSalle Rose Jr. making that 15-yard catch. The stats trying to catch up as they made some offensive substitutions here for the New Haven Chargers.
1: There's been all kinds of substitutions on both sides of the ball here now.
0: Everybody wide out to the right-hand side. For New Haven there. Short dive gain off the left-hand side with the carry. Number 6, Caleb Williams, a running back. Gain of about 3, going to make it now 3rd down and 7. New Haven with the ball at their own 43-yard line.
1: Cale Bunce, a freshman out of Missouri, making his first action and first tackle of the night.
0: 12:15 and running on the clock right now. Jake Tripti, again, only played 3 games last year. This is first one of the year now. Right-hand side off tackle, bouncing it outside is Williams. Williams, that's going to be his 4th carry of the night. Picks up a couple of yards, but going to be shy of that first down. Was 3rd and 7, now make it 4th and 2, a 5-yard pickup. And so they'll bring on the punt team again. And so Joe Fregali has been busy here tonight. Number 37, the senior from Saxona, New Jersey. 11:30 and running, back at his own 18-yard line now is Alex Uckman, number 20. Kick is almost blocked. Hitting the deck was Fregali. Fair catch called for. Off the legs, loose ball. Scrambled and picked up by New Haven. Uckman was racing to his right, went for fair catch, went right through the wickets, missed the handle on it, and recovering that deep downfield is number 84 for New Haven. That's going to be Jackson Anderson, wide out from Orlando, Florida. So a turnover on the night by the Jackrabbits gives it back to the New Haven Chargers at the Jackrabbit 15-yard line. So defense has to hustle back out on the field. So a little miscue by Alex Uckman.
1: Haven't seen that out of him, but he had to adjust to the lights. He had a Charger defender standing about 2 feet to his left, so that maybe affected him a little bit. Let's see if the defense can hold them out of the end zone here and keep this shutout intact.
0: First and 10 now. Backup QB in the game is Jake Tripti. Triptree, handoff up the middle, stumbling, rolling forward with the carry is Brian Thomas, who's seen snaps along the way tonight. That's his 5th carry of the night.
1: Bo Bakken tripped him up from the linebacker position.
0: That recovery was actually Nicholas Suffren. Or Suffren, make that. Nicholas Suffren, a junior defensive back that was on the punt return team, or punt cover team. Gain of about 1 yard, 2nd down and 9. New Haven looking for a score at the Jackrabbit 14. Triptree throws it into the flat, off the fingertips, incomplete pass intended for Walkers. Walkers, who's had a target or two here so far tonight, too. That's his third target. He's only been able to come up with one catch. That one off the fingertips, out of bounds, incomplete. So third and nine now from the Jackrabbit 14.
1: Yeah, that one was definitely catchable, though, right through his hands.

0: And again, just the second trip into the red zone tonight for the New Haven Chargers. 10:39, the clock running. Jacks with a 57-0 lead. Looking to preserve a shutout, but we got a flag on the play. And 1, 2, 3, 4, 5, 6, 7, 8, 9, 10, 11.
1: 5-yard penalty. Third down.
0: 57 up in the middle. I believe that might be the right guard. Tyler Kohler from Freehold, New Jersey, with a little jump up
2: at
0: the front.
2: That was a flinch, yep.
0: So that backs him up to now third and 14 from the Jackrabbit 19, still in the red zone. 10:39 to play, 57-0. Jacks with the lead. Jake Triptree gets the snap over the middle. Ball caught. Getting into the end zone, calling it a touchdown. Jake Triptree, a 19-yard pitch and catch into the end zone. Ball caught by LaSalle Rose Jr. A little upfield slant, cuts across the middle. And for Tree, again, LaSalle Rose Jr., that's his first touchdown of his career at New Haven. Spent two seasons at Monroe University in New York. He redshirted at UAlbany back in 2022. And so the fifth-year senior gets his first career touchdown. And a score on the board here for New Haven. On to try the PAT. The hold is down. The kick is on the way and good by Liam Quigley. The first time we've seen him tonight. His career PAT number now 35 of 37. Jackrabbits with a 57-7 lead as New Haven takes a Jackrabbit punt return miscue in short field territory and punches it in for their first score of the night. 57-7, South Dakota State with the lead. We'll take a timeout. Be back in a moment here on the Jackrabbit Sports Network from Learfield.
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2: And this season, New Haven scores a touchdown in the red zone. After a muffed punt by the Jackrabbits, set them up inside the 20. They get a touchdown pass and get on the board. But SDSU still leads this one 57-7, 10:32 to go here at Dana J. Dykhouse Stadium. Hefty Brand 40 Series Corn, the first corn seed designed for high performance in soil temps as low as 40 degrees.
0: 57-7, Jackrabbits with a 50-point lead. Before we get this kickoff, let us pause 10 seconds to allow stations to identify themselves. 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
0: Jack Morjacy is on to kick off here for University of New Haven. He'll boot this one away. Deep back for the Jackrabbits, fielding at the 2. South Dakota State brings it across the 15 to the 20. Alex Uckman gets out of a tackle, breaks it wide right, 25-30. Gets around the corner, 35-40. Gets 45 to midfield, steps out of bounds right in the middle of the field near that bench from New Haven. But Alex Uckman in dangerous territory back there, weaving, dodging, gets his way forward. He's become a special team threat on the return.
2: Without a doubt, shows his speed. He's a backup wide receiver, but he's making the most out of his opportunities in the return game. And what a way to make up for a muff punt, to take that and return it. What did it go for, about 50 yards?
0: Yeah, right from about the 4 all the way up to the 49. So Alex returned it 50 yards, they say, to the

0: when age 49, according to the official statistics. Jackrabbit offense on the field again, starting this drive in Charger territory.
1: Got Jack Henry in, calling the signals now.
0: I was going to say, I think we got a new QB in. Henry, number 16, hands off. Fifth back running the ball here today. We talked about him earlier today, too. Number 34 with a carry for the Jackrabbits is Josh Myers, running back out of Sioux Falls.
1: Myers, we saw him.
2: Offense, number 70, 10-yard penalty from the previous spot. First down.
1: Saw him a couple of weeks ago against Stetson. Does some good things when he's got the football. He's out of Sioux Falls, Lincoln. Was a sprinter down there, but he's got a lot to prove yet. Missed some spring ball with an injury, but they said he absolutely crushed the offseason, and he's going to be a nice addition here to the stable going forward for the Jackrabbit offense.
0: As you heard, the holding call out there called against Lincoln Simchenko, also a Sioux Falls product there. First and 20 for the Jackrabbits. Jack Henry, number 16, the QB. Had some valuable snaps late last year with Chase Mason's injury. Getting back through the line of scrimmage, gaining a couple of yards is Myers.
1: Well, you remember Jack Henry was the one who threw that game-winning touchdown up at the Alera Center in Grand Forks that pushed the Jackrabbits into the playoffs. So he's a gamer. He knows what it takes to make plays, and he's got the athleticism to do it.
0: Reese Osgood checks in as a wideout on this left-hand side. Osgood from Franklin, Wisconsin. Jack shift tight ends to the right-hand side, the short side of the field near that New Haven bench. Henry out of shotgun, hands it off. Myers dodging, weaving, maybe getting back to the original line of scrimmage now. Clock continues to run. We're at 8:57 and running here.
1: Just some straight zone blocking up front by the offensive line, and the Chargers did a good job there of stringing that one out laterally and not letting any seams open up.
0: Evan McCarty, 6'5", 280. We got him listed as a tight end. A little bit of the Pika effect from last year when we saw
1: yep.
0: Jonathan Pika wide out and a little extra block. Henry out of shotgun, takes the snap, hands it off to Myers, bounces it out short side of the field, trying to stiff arm and weave his way forward, maybe gets a couple of yards.
3: Josh Myers.
0: Myers dodging forward there. Josh, 6'195". Make it fourth and long. Max Pelham will come on to boot this one away. Deep back to receive this punt will be number 12, LaSalle Rose Jr., who's got that touchdown under his belt from the backup QB and Jake Triptree in their last possession. 57-7, Jackrabbits with the lead, clock running down to 7:48. Left to play. Boot away by Pelham. Boy, he got a hold of this one. Gonna force LaSalle. Oh, that one bounced 1 yard deep into the end zone there. He's trying to pin that one on the goal line. Just missed it by a yard.
1: Missed it by that much. Well, unofficially, you talked about it earlier. I clocked that one at 4.88 hang time.
0: 7:34 to play. Timeout after that punt. We'll come back. New Haven will have the football when we return here on the Jackrabbit Sports Network from Learfield.
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0: 7 have a lead by 50 right now. 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Al, they've, been an impressive move by the Jackrabbits, but late help by New Haven, they've been able to move the ball a little bit.
1: Yeah, they have. I mean, this is where you get your younger players, your reserve players, some game experience. Get them out there on both sides of the ball. Trip Tree has looked pretty effective throwing the football. But again, the Jacks, defensively, you've gone deep, deep into your depth chart here. So keep that roster handy for the rest of this one.
0: First and 10 for the Chargers. First and 10 at their own 20. Triptree hands it off, breaking it out off to the left-hand side. Wide open midfield, Sean Jackson. Jackson races out to the sideline and gets out of bounds. Parlin, New Jersey, the 5'8", 180-pound freshman. That's his sixth carry on the year. He had five carries for 19 yards along of 14, and then he ripped off that one.
1: Had a pretty good burst after he got past that line of scrimmage, getting into the second level, had a receiver block downfield.
0: Hit as many yards in that one carry as he's had all year with five. Throw on the flat, ball caught right away, but there on the coverage too, Jackrabbits, Johnny in the spot coming up to make the hit. Jackrabbits number 15, Jamari Holloman. Short gain of about three, maybe four, from the 40 to the 43.
1: Holloman's gotten some good minutes here in the second half.
0: They join us in the post game. We'll visit with head coach Dan Jackson. We also have defensive end Dawson Ripperda, and QB Chase Mason will join us. Second down and six. Underhand handoff there to Jackson. A fake throw out there by Triptree.
1: Kind of that same play that they ran on the first down when he cranked off the big one.
0: Gain of about five, makes it third down and three, or so third down two, excuse me.
1: A little bit more on Jamari Holloman. You talked about him earlier, transfer from Florida International, played in six games there last year, mostly on special teams. Just a very versatile cornerback out there. Has a 40-inch vertical jump and 4.4 speed in the 40.
0: 429 tackles in high school football. That's a lot.
1: That's a lot of tackles.
0: Straight ahead dive by Jackson. We'll see if he stretches it good enough. Got the two plus. Good enough for a first down. So a little late life here by the Chargers. Again, they're in that transition. Second of 4 years, making their way in their jump up to FCS football. Second year coach in Mark Powell. His grandfather, Carm Koza, was a longtime coach at Yale, and so it was in his blood. He just knows football. Ripping it right up the middle of the field. Dive forward, taking it all the way to the house. Jason Champagne, running back for the New Haven Chargers. Takes that one right down the middle of the field after Jackson got the first down in just enough time. A 49-yard touchdown run by Champagne, capping off a New Haven five-play, 80-yard drive. So they sub him into the game. One carry, 49 yards, and a touchdown for the speedy number 26.
1: Just a breakdown defensively for the Jacks as he got to that second level and into the secondary. There wasn't anybody there for him to even get a hand on him.
0: Liam Quigley on to kick this PAT. Joe Fragale, the punter, to hold. Snap, the hold is down, the kick is on the way, and right up to the top row of the Pride of the Dakotas band.
1: And nope, so they'll throw it back.
0: 57-14, the Chargers capitalize. A little inside run right up the middle, go right down the middle of the field. We'll keep it here for you during this one. That drive summary again, five plays, 80 yards, 49-yard touchdown run there by Champagne. Champagne, of course, number 25, excuse me, make that 26, the 5'10 junior from Monroe, Connecticut. One of the in-state hopefuls there. 5:08 left to play. Jackrabbits will get the ball back here, being outscored in this quarter by New Haven's Chargers. That brings the rushing total there by New Haven now, 31 carries, 140.

0: 41 yards with one touchdown there by Champaign. They're long of that 49 right there. Through the air, they have 9 of 25 combined. A.J. Duffy was 6 of 20, but Jake Tripke, 3 of 5 for 38 yards. He had the touchdown throw over the middle, too. Meanwhile, again, the Jackrabbits had this one at 50 to nothing when all of this occurred. Jack's running some twos and threes into the FIA game. Kickoff goes deep into the checkerboard there. Nice boot there by Jack Morjacy. Number 31, the kickoff man from Florham Park, New Jersey.
1: And Scott, you know, early in the game, the story for the Jackrabbits here was defense and then methodical offensive drives. But I thought the first team defense for the Jackrabbits look absolutely stellar tonight in every phase. They were dominating the line of scrimmage. Their linebackers were filling gaps. The secondary had coverages down. There were no breakdowns, no mistakes. And the way that they limited and shut down the Chargers for basically the first two and a half, three quarters, to me, is the story of this game.
0: Jack Smith, number 16, remains a quarterback for the Jackrabbits. He'll shift the offense. Myers, the tailback, right next to him on his right-hand side. I don't think they got this play off in time. Delay of game.
2: Delay game. Offense, number 16. Five-yard penalty. First down.
0: We talk about Grayton Gannon, the tight end, the top receiver of the night. 3 catches, 3 targets, 65 yards, 2 touchdowns for Gannon. Again, that is his career high, single-game career high. He had 63 against Illinois State. 2 touchdowns is also a career high as well. Gannon for the Jackrabbits, of course, Eagle, Wisconsin native. He has now had 6 touchdowns in his career.
1: And he's one of 7 Jackrabbits that have caught passes tonight.
0: Myers bursts through. Gets that penalty yardage and a little bit more. Rips off a 10-yard gain. Makes it now 2nd down and 5. And bursting through the hole.
1: And then let's throw in the Jackrabbits have 7 different players that have carried the ball tonight.
0: It has been a share the wealth kind of evening.
1: That's absolutely what it's been.
0: Development all around. 4:40, clock is running. Henry will reshift that offensive set from right side to left side. Brooks, the tight end, in there from Madison. Handoff. Myers gets tripped up and brought down, getting into the backfield there. Number 41, that's Irvin Briggs.
1: I'm curious to see what the Jackrabbits will do here on 3rd and 5. They convert a 1st down, and you can pretty much just run the clock out for the rest of the way, or close to it anyway. But do you keep the clock moving now and run it, or do you give Jack Henry a chance to throw for a 1st down?
0: Jack's on 3rd downs now, 3rd and 5 plus. 3rd downs, they are 2 of 11. So they need to try and convert this one, bring that average up. They throw in the flat, ball is caught. Nice ball by Jack Henry, but that's going to be well short. Making the snag, making the grab was Ben Brooks, the Madison native. It's going to make it now 4th and 4, so it'll be 4th and long. Jacks do not convert on the 3rd down there. And we'll send in Max Pelham to boot this one away. Back at his own 22-yard line. Going to be the speedy LaSalle Rose Jr. from Waldorf, Maryland.
1: 5th punt of the night for Pelham. They've all come in this second half, averaging over 48 yards per punt.
0: Rose Jr., 50 yards deep off the line of scrimmage right away. And flags, or no, delay of game.
2: Number 41, 5-yard penalty, 4th down.
1: But remember, his last punt went into the checkerboard by 1 yard, so he wanted to back up so he could really put his leg into this one.
0: And this could be an impressive punt here tonight. And again, that burns all the time off the clock.
1: That's
0: that you can, too.
1: Yep.
0: Gets it down to 3:01, burning every second possible. It's now 4th and 9. Pelham back at his own 11, but we credit from the 11. Line drive spiraling down that sideline. Pinning number 12. That's LaSalle Rose Jr. on the sideline. He'll return it maybe 9 yards up to the 21, 22. So a 10-yard return. Nifty boot there from Max Pelham. And New Haven Chargers will get an opportunity.

0: had to play a little bit of shortstop on that snap. He kind of short hopped back to him like a ground ball, so he didn't quite get his leg in the hang time into it because he had to scoop that up off the turf and then try to send that downfield. Still had an unofficial hang time of 4.51.
1: 56 yards on the punt. First and 10 for New Haven. Still in at QB is Jake Triptree, number 16. Jack Henry for South Dakota State, also number 16. Another tailback through the hole, making positive yardage there. Is that number 28, the carrier now, Sean Jackson. Jackson was the speedy back who blasted through, four carries, has 27 yards, a 20-yard gainer earlier.
0: Oakland getting in on another tackle here for the Jacks. One more play before the two-minute timeout, unless they throw the ball.
1: Gain of about six, second down and four here for the Chargers. Triptree fakes the handoff, keeps it, quarterback keep. Oh, takes a shot while trying to run wide right. You hear the pads popping out there. The Jackrabbits number 48 coming up to make that stop on that one for South Dakota State is Jack Nash.
0: Good form tackle. Again, we've talked about it. These young guys eager, aggressive, want to get out there and get their hits in, and Jack Nash unloads.
1: 2-minute timeout with third down here for the Chargers. We'll take a break and we'll come back for the final 2 minutes of this one, the Beef Bowl. It's South Dakota State football here on the Jackrabbit Sports Network from Learfield.
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0: The Jackrabbits 120 seconds away from going 2-1 on the season and getting ready to look ahead to Youngstown State coming in here to start Missouri Valley play next Saturday night. 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
1: And again, that 2-minute timeout. Third and four here. New Haven is at the line of scrimmage. Jackrabbits are at the line of scrimmage, and we're holding up to come back from the television timeout. Welcome to the Hefty Seed broadcast booth. Hefty Seed, Hefty Brand 40 Series Corn. The first corn seed designed for high performance in soil temps as low as 40 degrees. Seed selected for the highest ratings in early vigor and cold germination. About ready to pick your corn this year. If you're thinking plant next year, you can plant Hefty Brand 40 Series Corn first. And plant it with confidence. Triptree, the handoff. Jackson through the hole. Third and about four, but he only got three. They get fourth and about a yard. They are at the 31. They need to clear the 32. Looks like they're sending the punt team on here. They'll boot this one away. Taking no chances back here. Back to punt this one away will be Joe Fregali. And we're clock running at 90 seconds left in this one.
0: Fregali gets another opportunity to boot one away. I was thinking, you know, go for it on fourth down, because even if you don't get it, the Jacks are going to kneel it out to finish out the game anyway.
1: One hop snap goes back. Fregali gets it. That a little short punt goes left. Shanks a little bit. Hops and bounces out of bounds right about the 31, 32. That is his ninth punt of the evening. We've got blocking extracurriculars up at midfield. Cooler heads prevail. Referees and officials jump in, separate them. And with a minute and 12 seconds left to go, the Jackrabbits with a couple kneel downs can get themselves back into the win column here tonight. That impressive second quarter where the Jackrabbits really

0: put their foot on the gas, scoring 33 points. A 14-point third quarter, where those came early in that third quarter as well. And the Jackrabbits with an impressive number here tonight. The scores came at 12:46 and 12:31 in the third quarter. 15 seconds separating those two scores. Jackrabbits run a handoff. Myers, left-hand side, stringing it down the 30. Takes a little bit of a shot. Some extra blocking down the line of scrimmage. South Dakota State's number 70 with a couple of big blocks up there. The Jackrabbits number 70. That's Lincoln Simchenko. Second down and 11. Actually, a loss of about a yard on that one. This might be our last snap of the game, and they'll go into victory formation. Jack Henry.
1: Take their time long enough and work this clock down, this will be the last snap.
0: Down inside. Henry mathing it up here, getting everybody set under center. And he'll drop to one knee. And the Jacks will not have to snap another ball. So South Dakota State opening up a three-game homestand, hosting the University of New Haven Chargers. The Jackrabbits, a commanding second and third quarters, take an early 50-0 lead. A couple of scores by New Haven late, but the Jacks hang on to win to go to 2-1 on the year, while New Haven will drop to 1-2. A first-ever matchup between the Chargers and the Jackrabbits, but South Dakota State victorious in their 59th annual Beef Bowl. Stay tuned for our post-game report coming up here. We'll have a chance to visit with head coach Dan Jackson. Quarterback Chase Mason will join us. We'll also visit on the defensive side with defensive end Dawson Ripperda. Jackrabbits lining up to sing the song with the pride of the Dakotas marching band. Your final score, South Dakota State 57, University of New Haven 14. Stay tuned. Our post-game report's coming up here on the Jackrabbit Sports Network from Learfield.
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1: Here we go!
0: And now it's time for the First Dakota National Bank postgame show, live from the Hefty Seat broadcast booth, featuring a complete recap of the game, plus comments from head coach Dan Jackson.

0: South Dakota State, after a tough loss a week ago, came home to start a three-game homestand, and it was all Jackrabbits in the first half and throughout the second half. And this one, as SDSU goes to 2-1 with a Beef Bowl victory over New Haven. Our final score at Dana J. Dykow Stadium, South Dakota State 57, New Haven 14. Welcome to the First Dakota National Bank postgame show. First Dakota has been serving the people of South Dakota with dependable banking solutions for over 150 years. First Dakota, it is where the locals go. Once again, the Jacks victorious by 43 points at home tonight. Here's how we got to that final tally. New Haven won the toss, and they deferred Jackrabbit football to begin the game. And SDSU had their longest drive of the season as far as plays and time go. 15 plays, 67 yards, and 6 minutes and 13 seconds. But the Jacks had to settle for a field goal. Tristan Elvano from 30 yards out converted. 3-0 SDSU. New Haven would turn the ball over on downs on their first drive of the game. And the Jacks would get it back. Go 14 plays, 66 yards. Chase Mason on a quarterback sneak would punch it in to push the score to 10-0. New Haven then would punt, but would have a pooch punt get pinned down to the 1-yard line. So the Jacks were backed up inside their own end zone, but able to get out of it. And then on the ninth play of the drive, Ramon McKinney scampered free for a score.
1: Jacks a 10-0 lead. Ball is on the march. Remember, this drive started at the half-yard line at the other end of the field. Hand on the wide out there. McKinney around the corner. Got room to the 10, to the 5, through the blocks. Touchdown, Ramon McKinney! 22 yards out.
0: McKinney on the day, 5 rushes, 51 yards, and a score. BAT made it 17-0. New Haven would go 3 and out. They botched a kickoff, started on their own 3-yard line, and the Jackrabbit defense was able to get in on the action.
1: Jackrabbit defense lines up, holds him at the goal line. Did he get out of the goal line?
2: Call it.
1: No safety.
2: Oh, come on.
1: They'll come together. Jacks smother the middle of the line, a scrimmage. Jacks are calling safety.
2: Yes.
1: South Dakota State defense.
3: Field is a play result and a safety.
0: I think Al really wanted that, and he got it. Safety made it 19-0 South Dakota State. Then the Jackrabbits would get a short field, but would kick a field goal 36 yards out, make it 22-0. Then the SDSU defense would force a takeaway. Dante Johnson forces the fumble, and the Jackrabbits, using the short field, cashed in.
1: Chase in the pocket, steps up, throws over the middle, wide open! Touchdown, Coleman Koontz from 25!
0: It was a great day to be a Jackrabbit tight end. Coleman Koontz is second of his Jackrabbit career, and the extra point put South Dakota State up 29-0. New Haven went 3 and out. Speaking of those tight ends, Creighton Gannon had 2 touchdowns today. One of them capped off the Jackrabbit scoring in the first half.
1: First and 10. Mason drops back in the flat. Wide open. Touchdown, South Dakota State. Creighton Gannon, the other tight end.
0: So South Dakota State using a second quarter avalanche, scoring 33 points to take a 36-0 lead going into halftime. New Haven started the second half with the football and would go 3 and out, and South Dakota State would have a good field position. We'd go 3 plays and 43 yards, and Chase Mason connected with Creighton Gannon once more.
1: Fake the handoff. Chase Mason over the middle, ball down the midfield. Ball caught, tight end! Gannon into the end zone! Touchdown, South Dakota State! A bullet down the right sideline, and you put your tight end on a fly pattern up the sideline. The second drive started in New Haven territory, and it's a touchdown again for the Jackrabbits, and tight end U is alive at South Dakota State.
0: Creighton Gannon and Coleman Koontz combining for just 4 catches, but 3 of them going for 6. Not bad for efficiency, fellas. Then the Chargers would fumble the football on the ensuing drive, and the Jackrabbits would have another short field on the first play. James Basinger, a 27-yard touchdown, and South Dakota State with the extra point going up 50-0. Then after a string of punts, and I mean a string of punts, 7 combined punts, South Dakota State used another explosive play. James Basinger found Pater for the second time today for the longest score of his career.
1: Pulls the handoff, Basinger right-hand side, pops to the outside to the 40, to the 30. He's gone 20, 10, 5, touchdown, South Dakota State.
0: James Basinger, 88 rushing yards for 2 scores, 55 of them coming on that one rush. So 57-0 was the score in favor of South Dakota State. Then New Haven would score the final 14 points of the game, a touchdown after a muff punt, and then SDSU would go 3 and out. Chargers

0: to go 80 yards in five plays. Jack Robinson punts, and then the clock was ran out after that. So South Dakota State, a 43-point victory over New Haven today. Jacks go to 2-1. Chargers fall to 1-2. And as our first Dakota National Bank postgame show continues, we'll have some stats, awards, scores, a chat with head coach Dan Jackson, student athletes, and more. And we'll wrap things up from Dana J. Dyke House Stadium. Once again, South Dakota State 57, New Haven 14. 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
6: Back at Dana J. Dyke House Stadium, South Dakota State, a 57-14 victory here in the Beef Bowl. The Jackrabbits of South Dakota State with a victory go to 2-1. New Haven drops 2-1-2. With Brent Bowen, with Al Bahi, I'm Scotty Quaz. Thanks for having us along. We'll have a chance to visit some post-game interviews here and conversations about the football game here tonight with a couple of student athletes. Chase Mason will join us. We'll also visit with Dawson Ripperda. It looks like we're going to get a conversation with the head coach to start things off there. And Coach Dan Jackson joins us. Coach, let's talk a little bit about, again, just the overall feeling getting a victory. Are you dry or are you wet right now?
7: We celebrate wins around here, so I'm pretty damp. No, the guys work really, really hard, and so do the coaches. There's a really high bar and standard here, so when we're able to come away with the victory, we want to make sure that we celebrate it. And I love those moments with the team.
6: Again, sort of like week number one, you got a lot of players, a lot of development, a lot of time in here. Let's talk about your tight ends. They didn't get a lot of targets, but they didn't need a lot of targets. They got a couple of touchdowns for you. Looked really good, really strong. That was a nice element to you.
7: Yeah, it was great to get those guys involved. I think Coleman Koontz is one of the better players in the country. Graydon Gannon with a big game, and we know what type of weapon he is. And then I was excited to get Braden Delahoyt an opportunity to play and make some plays tonight, which was fun. So we need to keep developing that group, but there's some good ones.
6: He's got that one hand kind of like Goddard did back in the day there.
7: He's got all the ability in the world, so it was fun to see him make that play. Hopefully it just builds his confidence.
6: We got to talk about your stable, your running backs. Boy, Basinger came in. He was a big spark plug, too. Late touchdowns there for you, but Ramon McKinney gets one for you. Chase gets one rushed in there for you, too. Your ground game, 256 yards, 46 carries. You really dominated on the ground game.
7: Yeah, that's part of being the most physical, is being able to run the football. We don't care so much who's in there and who's getting the stats, as long as they're reading the blocks right, running really hard, and just playing in sync. So, you know, James got some stats tonight, and I don't even care very much about the stats. It's about how we play and who's in there, and good things happen when you do it that way.
6: Talk about the drive that you had, the 99.5-yard drive. Boy, when you get pinned up, I don't care who it is, to have that kind of, mountain in front of you, you guys prevailed and you punched it through. Then you get a safety in there.

0: that hurt us, you know, regardless of the time or situation. We have to play cleaner that way.
1: You're going to enter in the Valley play next week with Youngstown State. Boy, Bro Brunsgaard put on a show today in their big win over Duquesne. He had like 8 touchdowns. That's going to be a tough one. Dairy Drive, Youngstown State, Uni Jack Rebbe Nation, 19,013. We're here today.
0: It's great for Bo. Look forward to our defense being able to compete against him next week. We'll have an awesome plan. Look forward to it. We need a sellout. We need to sell this one out early. And we need to ever make everybody in white and in a really raucous environment. This weekend's got an opportunity to be special in the day, and we need everybody here.
1: Well, we appreciate it, Dan. We'll see you Monday night for the coaches show and next Saturday right back here at the Dana.
0: Can't wait.
1: Thank you. Coach Dan Jackson, head coach, joining us here on the field as we, again, celebrate the Jackrabbits' 57-14 victory. South Dakota State, that win over University of New Haven, the Chargers, our first ever matchup between the Jackrabbits and the Chargers here in Brookings. And joined now on the post-game report there, student-athletes, I believe we've got Dawson Ripperto with us, right, Dawson?
2: Yes, sir.
1: How are you? Let's talk a little bit about just defensive effort, locking down against a first-time opponent. You actually had some real game film from this season to watch. Talk about scouting and getting ready to face New Haven tonight.
2: Yeah, it makes it a lot easier when you get to see a team that's already played this year. A lot easier in the prep. You get to see bodies and what they're doing, their scheme and all that. So, yeah, it made it a lot easier.
1: Bunch of guys flying around tonight. I know you didn't have Chase out there tonight, but that linebacker room. Talk about that linebackers right behind you. Boy, there's some horses in there. You got some real good depth at LB.
2: Oh, yeah, you said it. I mean, we got the best depth, I think, in the country. We can really put in anybody we can have, and they'll execute and make a play. I'm super proud of those guys. They work hard, and they're always flying the ball.
1: Looking at your performance, you only had the one tackle, but you get a TFL, you get a breakup there. There was some back-to-back plays. It looked like you guys are flying around having fun. Talk about the front four, the four of you up in front playing. You guys have got some games under your belt together here, and you can see it kind of gelling together now.
2: Yeah, it's awesome when you get to play with your guys for the last few, 3 years. Build the chemistry with these guys, and, I mean, we just play with their head on fire, honestly. We just go out there and play ball, and we got guys that can rotate in too and make plays as well. There's not a lot of drop-off in our room, so it's pretty awesome.
1: When you get to play in front of Dana J. Dykhouse Stadium, 19,000 fans, is it fun on the sideline, maybe third and fourth quarter, where you're helping coach up? Dan talks about that. You guys are engaged, and there's activity, and there's excitement. It's got to be a fun environment. Just kind of take a step back and look around and enjoy it.
2: Yeah, it's fun to watch the young guys get to play out there. I mean, they work so hard in scout teams and stuff when they get their opportunity to play. Here on Saturdays, they make the most of it, and it's fun to watch them make plays and seeing the young guys at a young age get some good experience. And yeah, it's really good for those guys. I love it.
1: You mentioned the scout team. Bergie mentioned it to us in coordinator calls about how your scout team really gave you guys a great look this week. Talk about that effort. You've been there too. Being on scout is kind of a unheralded position, but it's so important.
2: Yeah, 100%. Coaches say, you know, the scout teams, they win the game before we win it for us. So they put in good work during the weekdays, and they give us the right looks all the time, and they're always busting their butt. I'm super proud of those guys too.
1: Dawson, we appreciate it. Congrats. Celebrate the W, and we'll see you next Saturday.
2: Awesome. Thank you.
1: You bet. Dawson Ripperto joining us here, South Dakota State University, a tight end for the, defensive end for the Jackrabbits, number 99, Larchwood, Iowa, fifth-year senior for the Jackrabbits. And again, now joined by the QB from South Dakota State University, Chase Mason, number 7. And Chase, just talk about wins. You never take them for granted. I know you're in this grad season of life here, and boy, enjoying every one of them. You guys got that second quarter really cooking. Just got to feel good about walking away with another W here at home.
3: Yeah, I mean, I had all the tools behind me with the receivers and then the running backs as well, and then protection-wise as well. So we got the pass game going a little bit there, and it was fun to see that go.
1: Well, there's been a tradition of tight ends doing good things here at South Dakota State, and boy, your two put on a whole bunch of them. All your tight ends put on a little bit of a display here tonight. Got to be fun to get them involved.
3: Yeah, you could call that a clinic of a tight ends there. Delahoyd, I've never seen a catch like that one-handed. He just caught the point of the ball.
1: Yeah.
3: But yeah, I mean, those guys are great, and it's fun to see those guys succeed out here.
1: Talk about Grayton Gannon too. I know he and Coleman Koontz, we have them as a 1-2 punch. They didn't get a lot of targets. They didn't need it. They got the 3 touchdowns. What's Grayton do for your team?
3: I mean, he's just a glue guy. He'll do anything for anyone at any given time. I mean, he's there to block for anyone. He's there to catch anything. I mean, I don't know if I've ever seen that guy drop many balls. So, and that's all those guys. They have a high standard in that room, and it's kind of a tradition, and you can definitely see it pay off.
1: And Coleman, too, a captain, fifth-year senior. Yeah, he's a guy that absolutely comes in, blends himself in like he's been here for 5 years.
3: Yeah, that guy's gritty. He comes out here and goes to war every

0: single time he's out on this field. So he's definitely a guy that I love playing with.
1: Let's talk about your running backs. Boy, Basinger, McKinney, Josiah is a bit of a beast. When you put him in, he's got to be a hard tackle.
0: Yeah, I mean, every single one of those guys have the capability to have a 100-plus yard game. And I think that's super cool to have on a team. And the funny thing is, like, they're all the same age. So they all make each other better every week, and they push each other, which is super fun to watch.
1: Three home games. That's got to feel pretty good.
0: Absolutely.
1: You know, to get one under your belt, and then you get another one. Boy, next week will be against Youngstown State. It ramps up because it's Missouri Valley, right?
0: Yeah. I mean, I'm super pumped up to play them again and be at home, but these night games are – we need to get back to 2 o'clock, so too much waiting around.
1: That's a lot of waiting around. Yes, it is. So, hey, Chase, congratulations on the W tonight. Nice effort. We'll look forward to seeing you back here next Saturday.
0: Appreciate it. Thank you.
1: Bet Chase Mason, quarterback from South Dakota State, 12 of 18. He had 3 touchdown throws, 255 yards. He rushed one in here tonight as well with that whole family forward over the goal line for the Jackrabbits. So 57-14, Jackrabbits with a victory. Our post-game show continues. We should mention our conversation with Coach Dan Jackson, presented by Security Bank, the Farmers Bank. 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We'll wrap up some final statistics. We've got awards to hand out. Brent's going to be back and wrap up the whole scoreboard for us as well as our post-game show continues. Jackrabbits win 57-14 over the University of New Haven Chargers. 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
1: South Dakota State University football here on the Jackrabbit Sports Network, along with Brent Bowen, Al Bahi. Many thanks to Grace Proctor as well, running our parabolic and running down our post-game interviews down on the sideline here for us as well. A member of the Jackrabbit softball program helping us out tonight. Great work tonight, Grace. Hey, let's get to some stats, final stats here in this game. Again, let's run down some of those numbers here for you tonight. The Jackrabbits with that win, like we said, 57-14. Our final stats brought to you by Hefty Seed and Case IH. Final stats here again, total yards, 512 total yards for the Jackrabbits. New Haven with 236 total yards. Jackrabbits identical passing and rushing yards. Talk about your balance. 256 yards of passing, 256 yards of rushing. Jacks ended up with 23 first downs to New Haven's 10. Third down conversions, either team kind of struggled a little bit. Jacks 2 of 12, while again New Haven was 4 of 15. And total plays, the Jacks 68, a little shy of their 88 that they ran last week at Northwestern, but 59 total plays by New Haven. Dan Jackson talked a little bit about the penalties. Jacks had 7 of them for 45 yards, while New Haven 4 penalties for 26 yards.

0: They've been, again, pretty clean football team. Not a lot of penalties on the season here for New Haven coming into the game. Time of possession, though, Jackrabbits had an early commanding lead in that one. Their second half was much better for New Haven, but 33 minutes, 43 seconds for the Jackrabbits, 26 minutes, 17 seconds. So Jack's plus seven in that particular category. Fumbles lost, 2-for-2, New Haven. Again, South Dakota State, 2-for-1. And then TFLs, the Jackrabbits had 4 tackles for loss, a total of 12 yards. Meanwhile, New Haven did come up with 3 TFLs, 3 tackles for loss, 17 yards. Quick look individually at some statistics. Chase Mason, we talked about him. He was 12 of 18. At one point, he was, I believe, 8 for 8 in a stretch there. And again, had 255 yards, 3 touchdowns thrown in the game. Josh Holst came in. He was 0 for 3 there, but Jack Henry with 1 for 1 performance there. All told, the 3 quarterbacks together, 13 of 22 for 256 yards. Now, the stable of running backs, there was a bunch of them that all got credits for carries. There was 2, 4, 6, 7 individuals that carried the ball, but it was James Basinger, 88 yards on 6 carries with 2 touchdowns tonight. Ramon McKinney Jr., he had 5 carries for 51 yards and a touchdown in this one. Josiah Johnson, who started the game, had 11 carries for 48 yards. And then also Chase Mason, 4 carries, 14 yards. He did get credit for a touchdown rush as well. And then the receivers, we talked about the tight ends. Grayton Gannon had 3 catches for 65 yards. He was targeted 3 times. Yards after catch, tight ends also like the yak. That was 26 yards for Grayton Gannon. Graham Jack Smith had 3 for 36 yards. He was targeted 5 different times. Graham Goring had 2 catches for 43 yards. Coleman Coots, the other tight end, 1 catch, 25 yards, and a touchdown. He did have 3 targets on the night here tonight. And then, of course, Braden Delahoy, the 1 catch for 19, was pretty spectacular. You'll see that on the highlights coming up after the post game of tonight's game. And then, of course, let's take a look at the stats for New Haven individually there. A.J. Duffy, the QB here for this Charger team, he ended up being 6 of 20 for just 48 yards. Jake Triptree came in late in the game, 3 of 5, did have the touchdown strike over the middle there to Champagne as well in this game here. So Zion Laney was the rusher with 15 carries and 54 yards here tonight. Also in the game here, like we mentioned, Jason Champagne, the running back from Monroe, Connecticut, he had the 1 carry for 49 yards, ripped off the touchdown there in this contest. So top receiver 2 in this game with 3 catches for 27 yards. Number 81, that is Isaac Lodine. Lodine had 3 catches, 27 yards in this one. The touchdown catch went to number 12. That's Rose Jr., LaSalle Rose Jr., the senior from Waldorf, Maryland, had the 1 catch that was over the middle for 19 yards and a touchdown late in this contest. So South Dakota State 57-14, leading all the statistical categories, including the score at the end of the game. When we come back, we'll have conversation about the awards. We'll also have the wraparound score from Brent Bowen as well. Take a look at the rest of the Missouri Valley and FCS football when we come back here on the Jackrabbit Sports Network from Lear.
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1: 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Jack's 3-for-3 in the red zone tonight, getting scores, while New Haven was 1-for-1 in the red zone tonight. Hey, before we wrap up our final stats and move on to awards with Al Bahi, we want to pause 10 seconds again to allow stations to identify themselves. 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
1: 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Now we move on to the plays of the game. Player awards, play award. Al Bahi rejoins us there. And Al, you've got some selections to pick from tonight.
3: There were a few on both sides of the ball, okay. Yes.
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3: Third possession of the game for the Jackrabbits. They started. I've said it before. You can't have a 99-yard drive if you don't start at your own one. So it was the end of this drive. Second quarter, 6:17 left to play. The Jackrabbits had put up 77 yards, and then Ramon McKinney Jr. cranked off a touchdown run for the final 22 yards.
1: Jack's a 10-0 lead. Ball is on the march. Remember, this drive started at the half-yard line at the other end of the field. Hand on the wide out there. McKinney around the corner. Got room to the 10, to the 5. Through the blocks. Touchdown, Ramon McKinney. 22 yards out. 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Wherever you compete, winning has roots. 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
3: The other thing I want to point out, the efficiency of the offense taking advantage of the defensive takeaways. Jack's 14 points off of turnovers tonight.
1: Did an awfully nice job of that. Defensive play of the game, since you brought it up, the defensive play of the game brought to you by Coors Light.
3: First, credit to the overall defensive effort tonight. 5 3-and-outs, 2 fumble recoveries, so they did their job, which is exactly what Brian Bergstrom said he wanted out of his guys tonight. DYJ, do your job. At the play of the game, second quarter, 4:16 left to play. It started with a big push up front from Bergen Tetzloff, and then Carter Sitzman finished it off to put the Jacks a 2-point safety on the board.
1: Jackrabbit defense lines up, holds him at the goal line. Did he get out of the goal line?
3: Call it.
1: No safety.
3: Oh, come on.
1: They'll come together. Jacks smother the middle of the line, a scrimmage. Jacks are calling safety.
3: Yes.
1: South Dakota State defense.
4: Field is a great result and a safety.
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3: So, trivia question. When was the last Jackrabbit safety recorded? Before tonight.
1: Oh, the note is up here.
3: I know.
1: You Christian got it. Roseboom.
3: Thank you to Brad Peterson for this one. Almost 7 years ago. You got to go back to November of 2019. Yes, Christian Roseboom had the last recorded safety for a Jackrabbit defense until tonight.
1: And you had a lot of options to choose our player of the game, presented by Kubota.
3: Yeah, lots of options. You got to love when that happens. But tonight we're going with Chase Mason, 12 of 18, 255, 3 touchdowns, all of them to tight ends. Carried the ball 4 times for 14 yards, including the touchdown. And as you mentioned earlier, he hit his last 8 throws in a row for a total of 184 yards, and 3 of those went for the touchdown. So quarterback Chase Mason is our player of the game.
1: And that player of the game brought to you by Kubota, because you can, for earth, for life. All right, that's again awards that we have on the books.

0: And then we have one special one that you've got on. It's brought to you by the Al Bahi Guide Service.
1: Apparently. I don't know. We got to find somebody to sponsor this Stewie Award,
0: fishing,
1: right?
0: Fishing, pheasants, ducks, and deer when you need it. Al Bahi will show you where it is.
1: The Stewie Special Teams Unit Player of the Game is our kicker, Ryan Harrington. New Haven only returned two of his kicks tonight for a total of 17 yards. And, of course, he had the one that was a beautiful bounce back from the one-yard line that set up a jackrabbit score later. So Ryan Harrington is our Stewie Player of the Game.
0: And, again, honorable mention will go to Tristan Alvano as well because he's been
1: absolutely 100%
0: PATs and field goals like nobody's business. So special teams awards. Those are the awards presented, again, here on the Jackrabbit Sports Network with Al Bahi. We'll have more for you next week. Hey, Brent will return. We'll run down the scores, get a wrap-up of tonight's game. It's 57-14. Jackrabbits with a win over the University of New Haven. Back in a moment on the Jackrabbit Sports Network from Learfield.
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6: Welcome back to the First Dakota National Bank postgame show. Our final score, Brookings, South Dakota State 57, New Haven 14, Jackscota 2-1, Chargers fall to 1-2. Elsewhere on the Dakota Bank scoreboard, Illinois State with an FBS win today in DeKalb. Redbirds were up 21-0 in the second quarter. Huskies roared back, scored 24 unanswered. Illinois State in the final 2 minutes scored a touchdown, held off a Husky rally. On the other side of the ball, the Redbirds are now 3-0 with an FBS win and a potential chance to move up in the rankings. So Illinois State 28, Northern Illinois 24. Missouri Valley Big Sky matchup in Vermilion, South Dakota against Eastern Washington. The Coyotes were victorious 41-23, so USD is now 3-0. So you've got USD and Illinois State both with unbeaten marks at 3-0. In the conference, Coyotes led 17-3 at halftime. Eastern Washington hung around in the third quarter, but Coyotes too much, too late. Bo Brungard with 7 first-half touchdowns in Youngstown as the Penguins defeated Duquesne 70-13. So Youngstown State is now 2-1. They'll be in Brookings next weekend. Northern Iowa got into the win column in 2026. They defeated Drake 56-14 at the Unidome. Bulldogs are now 0-3. In the war for the wheel, Southern Illinois defeats Southeast Missouri State 34-20, the final in Carbondale. Southern with 21 points in the fourth quarter to pull away for a victory at Saluki Stadium. Murray State has a win on the season. They defeated Valparaiso 27-18 at Roy Stewart Stadium. In Indiana State is now 1-2. They defeated Eastern Illinois and Charleston 42-35. Eastern Illinois will be in Brookings in 2 weeks. Then North Dakota is the only Valley game going on right now. They are at Portland State. Fighting Hawks lead at 17-0, 6 minutes to go in the second quarter, but the Vikings have a third down and goal.

0: UND 7-yard line. Elsewhere in the FCS in the top 10, Montana of 21-point win today at home against Utah Tech. Tarleton State, number 4 in the poll right now, at that FBS win last week. They are tied with McNeese in the fourth quarter down in Lake Charles, 24-24. McNeese outscoring Tarleton by 10 points in the third quarter. And then number 1, Montana State. They are on the road at FBS Nevada, and right now the Bobcats in the first quarter lead it by a score of 7-0. 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Guys, South Dakota State bounces back today, defeating New Haven 57-14, and now a very talented team in Youngstown State with a very good quarterback in Bo Brungard come to town next week.
1: Going to be a good one, and again, the second of three straight home games. We continue to talk about that, but Al, the environment tonight, 19,013, was an absolutely gorgeous day to come watch a little college football.
2: Absolutely great night again. Great showing by the Jackrabbit faithful, the Jacks in black. Most of them got that message, and we're out here. It's always great to see the black jerseys, even though we may not like the blue numbers from up here trying to figure out who's who all the time. But
1: I will say the new Binocs,
2: they help. Definitely help. But yeah, another great showing by Jackrabbit Nation, and we need you all out here next week when Bo Brungard comes to town so we can freeze out the Penguins.
1: We'll pass on the word that it's a whiteout.
2: Whiteout next Saturday.
1: So find the white if you've got it in your closet there and come ready to go. And we'll have the pregame at 4 o'clock. The kickoff will be at 6 o'clock here at Dana J. Dykhouse Stadium, the Missouri Valley Football Conference opener for the Jackrabbits. Don't forget, Jackrabbit football will be featured on Monday night down at Cubby's Sports Bar and Grill on Main Avenue in downtown Brookings. Tyler Merriam will visit with head coach Dan Jackson, and staff, student athletes will join 6 o'clock from Cubby's on Main Avenue in downtown Brookings. You'll hear it along the Jackrabbit Sports Network as well. 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First Dakota, where the locals go. Like we said, our next broadcast will be next Saturday. Got to thank Jason Hove and the entire athletic communications team here at South Dakota State. Many thanks to Connor Doherty and the staff from New Haven as well for helping us prepare for our broadcast. The network producer in our flagship 570 WNEX studios was Jerry Oster. He's the chief engineer with Jim Remler of the Jackrabbit Sports Network as well. Jonathan Triber, general manager of the Jackrabbit Sports Properties. Ben Connolly, senior manager of the Jackrabbits Sports Network. 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On behalf of our parabolic operator, Grace Proctor, booth statistician Braden Byers, our game day host Brent Bowen, the game analyst Al Bahi, Jerry Oster in our studios. 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
2: 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On the overnight South Central South Dakota, there's a 30% chance of scattered showers and thunderstorms. Temps down to 53. East winds around 7 miles an hour. Sunday calling for a 20% chance of showers prior to 1 p.m. Cloudy and overcast at the high near 70. Sunday night, 70% chance of scattered showers and thunderstorms. Temps down in the mid-50s. Southeast winds 16 to 18.
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1: 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You'll know what's going on in Central South Dakota and North Central Nebraska. Central South Dakota and Nebraska sports and weather, a 7-day forecast, 4 radar maps, plenty with the Central South Dakota news. 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

0: There's no doubt about it. Our rock and roll station just sounds different than anybody else. And you know what? That's a good thing in Gregory County.
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2: 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You'll know what's going on in Central South Dakota and North Central Nebraska. Central South Dakota and Nebraska sports and weather, a 7-day forecast, 4 radar maps, plenty with the Central South Dakota news, the mailbag, agriculture information. 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
3: 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On the overnight South Central South Dakota, there's a 30% chance of scattered showers and thunderstorms. Temps down to 53. East winds around 7 miles an hour. Sunday, calling for a 20% chance of showers prior to 1 p.m., cloudy and overcast at the high near 70. Sunday night, 70% chance of scattered showers and thunderstorms, temps down in the mid-50s, southeast winds 16 to 18.
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1: 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You'll know what's going on in Central South Dakota and North Central Nebraska. 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

0: 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You'll know what's going on in Central South Dakota and North Central Nebraska. Central South Dakota and Nebraska sports and weather, a 7-day forecast, 4 radar maps, plenty with the Central South Dakota news, the mailbag, agriculture information. 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
5: Your weather forecast this hour is brought to you by Berry and Basil on Main Street in downtown Chamberlain. They're open 10 to 5:30 during the week. Saturday's open 10 to 4. On the overnight South Central South Dakota, there's a 30% chance of scattered showers and thunderstorms. Temps down to 53. East winds around 7 miles an hour. Sunday calling for a 20% chance of showers prior to 1 p.m. Cloudy and overcast at the high near 70. Sunday night, 70% chance of scattered showers and thunderstorms. Temps down in the mid-50s. Southeast winds 16 to 18.
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2: 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Central South Dakota and Nebraska sports and weather, a 7-day forecast, 4 radar maps, plenty with the Central South Dakota news. 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
6: 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On the overnight South Central South Dakota, there's a 30% chance of scattered showers and thunderstorms. Temps down to 53. East winds around 7 miles an hour. Sunday calling for a 20% chance of showers prior to 1 p.m. Cloudy and overcast at the high near 70. Sunday night, 70% chance of scattered showers and thunderstorms. Temps down in the mid-50s. Southeast winds 16 to 18.
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3: 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They're open 10 to 5:30 during the week. Saturday's open 10 to 4. On the overnight South Central South Dakota, there's a 30% chance of scattered showers and thunderstorms. Temps down to 53. East winds around 7 miles an hour. Sunday calling for a 20% chance of showers prior to 1 p.m. Cloudy and overcast at the high near 70. Sunday night, 70% chance of scattered showers and thunderstorms. Temps down in the mid-50s. Southeast winds 16 to 18.
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5: 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If industrial operations get improved to tap into the rural water system, will the local residents continue to be overlooked? And will there be adequate water in the future for local people? Will all customers of the rural water system pay for the added infrastructure to reach industrial projects? Without county ordinances and conditional use permit process, there's no opportunity for people to be heard to express concerns with proposals, and no opportunity to add site-specific conditions to the permit that address these concerns. Encourage your commissioners to implement zoning of such industry. Sponsored by Jane Osmond and Howard Smith.
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1: 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We're concerned with the potential of a massive industrial-scale sow confinement of 12,000 head or more because we, as citizens of Tripp County, have no due process to be informed of the application details, even though it will have a definite impact on our water, roads, air quality, and community. We have common ground that we all want to keep the community that we love, the environment that we love, and the Tripp County that we love with the same West River spirit. Today, Tripp County needs local control in order to do so. Encourage your commissioners to implement zoning of such industry. Sponsored by Brandon Tritel and Ruth Galbraith.
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1: 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Tripp County is successful because of a strong cattle industry, including small ranchers and large feedlots. This summer, several neighbors have been coming together to advocate for ordinances that protect the way of life of our local farmers and community in the face of a new large scale of industry not seen in our county. We're concerned with the potential of a massive industrial-scale sow confinement of 12,000 head or more because we, as citizens of Tripp County, have no due process to be informed of the application details, even though it will have a definite impact on our water, roads, air quality, and community. We have common ground that we all want to keep the community that we love, the environment that we love, and the Tripp County that we love with the same West River spirit. Today, Tripp County needs local control in order to do so. Encourage your commissioners to implement zoning of such industry. Sponsored by Brandon Tritel and Ruth Galbraith.
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2: 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We're concerned with the potential of a massive industrial-scale sow confinement of 12,000 head or more because we, as citizens of Tripp County, have no due process to be informed of the application details, even though it will have a definite impact on our water, roads, air quality, and community. We have common ground that we all want to keep the community that we love, the environment that we love, and the Tripp County that we love with the same West River spirit. Today, Tripp County needs local control in order to do so. Encourage your commissioners to implement zoning of such industry. Sponsored by Brandon Tritle and Ruth Galbraith.
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0: in their Liquor department. South Central South Dakota on the overnight. Showers possible. Low around 55. Breezy with a southeast wind, 17 to 21. Monday, showers possible. High near 83. Breezy with a southeast wind, 20 to 22. Monday on the overnight, mostly clear. Low around 50. Northwest wind, 8 to 14.
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0: 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That's why you deserve an icy cold Bud Light. And Central South Dakota's rocker, right?
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0: Dakota. South Central South Dakota on the overnight. Showers possible. Low around 55. Breezy with a southeast wind, 17 to 21. Monday, showers possible. High near 83. Breezy with a southeast wind, 20 to 22. Monday on the overnight, mostly clear. Low around 50. Northwest wind, 8 to 14.
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2: Breaking news. South Dakotans will vote on a ballot measure called Amendment L this November. Amendment L would rewrite the state constitution to weaken citizens' power at the ballot box. It's similar to initiatives that voters already rejected multiple times in recent years, including a resounding defeat in 2022, when more than two-thirds of South Dakotans voted no. Opponents of Amendment L are urging their fellow South Dakotans to vote no again this year, arguing that out-of-state billionaires are once again behind Amendment L, which is a political ploy intentionally designed to weaken voters' control over the future of the state. The result is exactly what the billionaires want: more power for lobbyists and special interests, and less power for everyday South Dakota citizens. South Dakotans who are against Amendment L say, quote, "Our Constitution shouldn't be for sale." This November, vote no on Amendment L. Paid for by L. No.
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4: 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South Central South Dakota on the overnight. Showers possible. Low around 55. Breezy with a southeast wind, 17 to 21. Monday, showers possible. High near 83. Breezy with a southeast wind, 20 to 22. Monday on the overnight, mostly clear. Low around 50, northwest wind 8 to 14.
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2: 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South Central South Dakota on the overnight. Showers possible. Low around 55. Breezy with a southeast wind, 17 to 21. Monday, showers possible. High near 83. Breezy with a southeast wind, 20 to 22. Monday on the overnight, mostly clear. Low around 50. Northwest wind, 8 to 14.
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0: kind of rock and roll in Gregory County is on the money. 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
1: 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We're concerned with the potential of a massive industrial-scale sow confinement of 12,000 head or more because we, as citizens of Tripp County, have no due process to be informed of the application details, even though it will have a definite impact on our water, roads, air quality, and community. We have common ground that we all want to keep the community that we love, the environment that we love, and the Tripp County that we love with the same West River spirit. Today, Tripp County needs local control in order to do so. Encourage your commissioners to implement zoning of such industry. 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
4: 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South Central South Dakota on the overnight. Showers possible. Low around 55. Breezy with a southeast wind, 17 to 21. Monday, showers possible. High near 83. Breezy with a southeast wind, 20 to 22. Monday on the overnight, mostly clear. Low around 50. Northwest wind 8 to 14.
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4: 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Showers possible. Low around 55. Breezy with a southeast wind, 17 to 21. Monday, showers possible. High near 83. Breezy with a southeast wind, 20 to 22. Monday on the overnight, mostly

0: be clear, low around 50, northwest wind 8 to 14.
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